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Yes. Nothing, many a true words said there. That was Hugh Godfrey with a tune called Mad World. Foxy Brown, Fast Car, Papa San, Born Big and Bad, Itone, Love is a Pleasure, and Dr. Almentado with a tune called The Privileged Few. Nice little selection there, I hope you liked them. Time to move on. We're now going to play some Van Cleef & Arpels High Key with a tune called Living a Lie.

The wonderful Freddie Waters with a tune called You Never Had It So Good. Miss Lavelle, If I Could Be With You. James and Bobby Purify, We Shouldn't Have To Go. And the High Key, Living A Lie. Hope you enjoyed them. Next section of tunes, going to start off with some Joe Tex. With a wonderful tune, wonderful message, Be Your Own Judge.

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Sweet Inspiration, their version of Unchained Melody. Not my favourite, but a nice version all the same. We had Three from Bessie Banks. Try to Leave Me If You Can, I Bet You Can't Do It. Go Now, It Sounds Like My Baby. The Stylistics, You Make Me Feel Brand New. And Joe Tex with a tune called Be Your Own Judge. Indeed you should. Now for some more reggae, you got some Pat Kelly. Pat Kelly? Pat Kelly? The tune called We Are Fighting for the Rights.

Magnificent track there. 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Mr. Savona, Row, Fisherman Row, Bernard Spear, Civilized Reggae, and two from Pat Kelly, One Man Stand, and we are fighting for the rights. Hope you enjoyed that. Now it's time for the blues, just after the midnight hour. We've got Willie Dixon with a tune called I Can't Quit You, Baby.

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Blues for the evening. What is it? I always say that. Dionne Warwick, Welcome By. Arthur Miles, Stop. Two from Odessa, Another Man, Done Gone, and Midnight Special. We had Little Axe, Seeing Red. Lowell Fulson, Confessing the Blues. And the marvellous Willie Dixon, I Can't Quit You Baby. Hope you enjoyed that. It's 12:30, just 10, we've got half an hour left of the show. The show's repeated Friday, midnight 12 till 3, and same time live next Tuesday, 10 till 1. Thank you all for joining me tonight, hope you enjoyed the show. Feel free to ask any comments, thoughts, suggestions, etc. Feel free, I will respond. Let's continue. Right, we've got some Sandy Gay now, with a tune called Talk Is Cheap.

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Hello, you're back again. That was Saxie Russell, Psychedelic Soul, Parts 1 and 2. A few technical problems there, peculiar. Johnny Taylor, I believe in you, you believe in me. Candy Staton, It's Not Easy Letting Go. And Sandy Gay, Talk Is Cheap. Thank you all for joining tonight. I've enjoyed the show, hope you have as well. Again, it's repeated Friday midnight, 12 till 3, and then next Tuesday, same time, live, 10 till 1. Thank you all. Take care of each other. Watch your backs. Stay safe. Going to continue now with some The Kinks with Young and Innocent Days.

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1: That's a very good day. 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We're rolling back the years, giving the hits of the 50s to the 90s and a little bit more. 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It's Johnny Tillotson, Poetry in Motion.

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1: You broke my heart because I couldn't dance. You didn't even want me around. 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

0: Great sound, the Drifters. 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It's Manfred Mann. 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

Well, folks, it's come that time, the end of the show. I'll be back with you on Sunday with a Total Country show. 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From me, Paul Shannon, take care. 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I'll see you on Sunday.

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the late great Otis Clay and the original version of The Only Way Is Up, right here on the 70s Soul Funk and Disco Show. Hiya, how you doing? I'm Eddie Crampton. 2 hours of our favourite 70s soul music on the way, plus a chat with the lovely Thelma Jones. She's going to be having a bit of a catch-up on the phone and telling us all about her fabulous career in music. And then in hour two, I've got music from a guy called Kevin East. Not an artist I'm particularly familiar with, but I tell you what, listening to this brand new single is certainly deserving of a bit more attention. I'll play that for you in hour two. I've got Jerry Butler on the way with the original release of a song written by Terry Callier. Right now, this is Jackie Wilson.

that's the original version of Terry Callier's Ordinary Joe, isn't it? Despite being written by Terry, because Terry wrote it, gave it to Jerry Butler to record. I think it came out on his, was it The Iceman Cometh LP, 1970? Great version. Ordinary Joe on the 70s Soul Funk and Disco Show with the lovely Connie Laverne on the way. She appeared at the Hackney Empire on Friday as part of Jocelyn Brown's performance. Lovely, lovely lady. Very fortunate to spend the day with her last week. Teddy Pendergrass as well. Right now, former actress, beauty model, and singer, of course, Kelly Patterson.

Teddy Pendergrass, fresh from leaving Harold Melvin in the Blue Notes. There's You Can't Hide From Yourself right here on the 70s Soul, Funk and Disco show with Connie Laverne next. Now, Connie actually used to sing backing vocals for Teddy Pendergrass back in the day. Last Friday, she was singing at Jocelyn Brown's concert at the Hackney Empire. Were you there? If you were.

She is such a sweet lady. And she called me. She landed in London on Monday and phoned me up and says, I'm here. Any chance we can get together? I said, sure. Where do you want to pick you up from? Well, I'm stopping at Jocelyn's house. Do you want to come round? Oh, let's just think about that. Me, you and Jocelyn Brown. Yeah, that's my idea of heaven. Next door, we've got the lovely Thelma Jones on the phone after we've heard her fabulous version of an old Jackie Wilson song.

0: And live on the line, I've got the lady herself, Thelma. Welcome to England. How's your day?
1: Wonderful, wonderful. How about you?
0: Lovely. Getting better. Thank you very much. Obviously, yeah. So we've just played in with a great track from a lovely LP, 1978 eponymous release, and that track was called How Long. But your career started much earlier than that, didn't it? Your recording career began with Barry Records in 1967, but how did it all begin?
1: Actually, I don't remember when I was not singing. People ask, you know, ask me quite often, how did you get started? I remember just always singing from the time I was a little person.
0: Lovely.
1: You know, became it was second nature to me. And I didn't think there was anything unusual about it. But later on, I started singing in church and then...
0: Well, you say later on, but wasn't your first church solo aged 5 or 6 or something like that?
1: Yes. Well, actually, I'll tell you, I think it's kind of amusing now that I look back on it. My father's sister was a very devoted church person.
0: Yeah.
1: And, I mean, she was really dedicated. And she said, and this is the story she told me later as I, you know, grew up. She said she just heard me singing and singing and singing. And I knew all the blues songs on the radio.
0: Wow.
1: I was about 4, 4 and a half, 5.
0: Yeah.
1: And she was very clever the way she approached me about it, because, as I said, she was a very devout church person.
0: Yeah, yeah.
1: And she said to me, "Do you know any songs about Jesus?"
0: Right.
1: And I said, "No, ma'am." She said, "Well, if I teach you a song about Jesus, will you sing it at our Children's Day service this year?" And I, you know, I was quite shy, really, in terms of being around people. And she said, "And if you do that, I'll make you this pretty little dress."
0: Excellent.
1: That appealed to me immensely, being a Taurus. Immensely.
0: Lovely. Well, your auntie obviously had a flair for spotting talent, because you went on to have a great career. Your debut single, Stronger, on Barry Records. Of course, you went on to do the original version of House That Jack Built that Aretha Franklin covered. And Salty Tears, of course, big, big track for you. And the self-titled album on CBS. In fact, you had the Thelma Jones LP was reissued in 2005 due to popular demand through CBS.
1: Yes. Sony, I think.
0: Oh, was it?
1: I think it was Sony in Japan that re-released it.
0: All right, yeah, the Japanese are just as hungry for American soul music as UK and Europe, I'm telling you. In fact, you came to perform at the UK in 2007, didn't you? How was that? I mean, did you notice there's a real hunger?
1: I loved it.
0: Yeah, yeah.
1: I truly loved it.
0: Because you can feel the love, can't you?
1: Yes, and I was quite taken with how much the people love the music, and I had never performed in England before, even though Never Leave Me and House of Jack Built and all of the music was loved and well known there, but I'd never performed, so that was a great experience.
0: I would imagine it's safe to say that it's one of those experiences that you'll never forget, because more often than not, when the American artists come over to a UK or a European crowd, they're absolutely reduced to tears at the intensity of the welcome that's waiting for them.
1: It's so true. I absolutely agree. You described my experience perfectly.
0: But it's not just just the UK that gives you that welcome, is it? Because you performed at Peretta in Italy in 2010. That's a nice soul festival, isn't it? A gorgeous setting.
1: Oh, it really, really is. And the there was just overwhelming love as well.
0: Yeah.
1: I absolutely loved working the Mojo Festival in Spain.
0: Oh, lovely.
1: That was great.
0: You're still recording. 2018, you brought out a 45, I Can't Stand It, and Only Yesterday?
1: Yes.
0: Lovely. Are you working on anything at the moment? Is there anything on the horizon?
1: Well, I'm actually working on a gospel album.
0: Oh, lovely.
1: It was something I wanted to do for a long time. And at first I was kind of like I was, didn't want to do any gospel music, but now since that's really part of my roots, I was thinking of doing some more songs that I remember from when I was growing up, which is totally different from the gospel scene today.
0: Yeah.
1: So that's what I'm working on.
0: Lovely. And where can people buy your material? Do you have your own website or online store?
1: Well, most of the music you can get, I'm at soulmusic.com.
0: Okay.
1: With David Nathan. www.soulmusic.com. I do have a website, but I don't have a web store.
0: Okay.
1: In place.
0: So what's, let's just give your website a plug then.
1: It's thelmajones.com.
0: Excellent. Thelma, thank you so much for giving me this time. I've really enjoyed talking to you. It's been an absolute pleasure.
1: Well, it was lovely.
0: Well, thank you very much. So, I'll talk to you soon. Thanks very much again.
1: Yes, indeed. Thank you so much.

0: beautiful song from a beautiful lady, Thelma Jones, on the 70s Soul, Funk and Disco show, with a song written by Bobby Womack's one-time songwriting partner, a chap called Harold Payne. He's an interesting fella. If you'd like to know more, check out my website, shinal.co.uk.
1: The past is never forgotten. It merely takes its place.

Mike Jemison from 1979, or as he's known now, the Reverend Mike Jemison, who is still holding religious services in Detroit. You'll Never Get My Love, right here on the 70s Soul, Funk and Disco Show. I'm Eddie Crampton, and next up, got a fabulous sing-along song from Sandra Wright. And try as I might, I can't maintain that sustained note. Do you think you can?

you believe I found that at a car boot and it cost me a fiver? I always thought if I didn't have bad luck, I'd have no luck at all, but I certainly landed on my paws that day. The Chimes, the beginning of my life on the 70s Soul, Funk and Disco show. Got a fabulous song from Willie Pickett on the way. Also Executive Suite, but right now, Irma Franklin.

Love that record. And I often include it in my sets if I'm asked to play it. A Sunday chill out up and down the UK. Always well received. And I'm never quite sure whether Willie Pickett and Wilson Pickett were the same artist. I mean, there's a good chance that they were, but I just don't know. If you do, please put me out of my misery. ad@shinal.co.uk. But one venue that I went to a few years ago was True Soul in Edinburgh, and I remember talking to a chap there called Dave Marshall, lovely bloke, very knowledgeable, and he said, have you ever heard of Richard Stepp? I said, no, it's passed me by. He says, well, if you don't buy another album, buy Holiday in Hollywood, if only for one track. I tell you what, it's a corker. This is called Caught Up in a Whirlwind.

The year was 1990, and I was a diehard Northern Soul fan. If it didn't have a driving beat, I wasn't interested. And I bought a house. Julie and I were about to get married. And my mate Kev Draper brought me round a cassette. He said, "Here, this is something to help you decorate. It's a cassette full of newies." I thought, I'm not going to listen to that, but I tried it. And I tell you what, it was absolutely, turned my head, it did. And that was one of the tracks on it. Never forget. So thank you, Kev. Appreciate it. Charles Mann, It's All Over on hour two of the 70s Soul, Funk and Disco show. If you missed hour one, you missed a chat with the lovely Thelma Jones. But don't despair, because you can listen again on my website, shinal.co.uk. In this hour, I've got brand new music from an artist called Kevin East. Yes, looking forward to playing you that. It's brand new, but it's got such a retro feel. You can decide for yourself in about 40 minutes' time. Right now, I've got the Reality Band and Show on the way. Carl Douglas as well with a belting song. Right now, Eddie Billups.

Not so long ago, that 45 was really tricky to get hold of. But thankfully, the guys at Athens of the North Records managed to get a legitimate re-release put out. And now it's readily available and particularly affordable. The Reality Band and Show and Gangster Boy on the 70s Soul, Funk and Disco Show with David Simmons on the way. This is Carl Douglas.

Andy was best mates with Bunny Signal, you know, at school. In fact, they formed a band together called the X-Elves. But there he is with a solo effort, David Simmons, and It's a Shame on the 70s Soul, Funk and Disco show with Dutch Robinson. A great sing-along song on the way from him. Right now, Jackie Moore with a song that was written for her by Stevie Wonder's songwriting partner, a chap called Lee Garrett. This is Heart Be Still.

The sound of Jacksonville, Florida from Jackie Moore and Heart Be Still right here on the 70s Soul Funk and Disco Show. Got D. Edwards coming. I've got Silvetti and Spring Rain. Which dance floor doesn't get back to that song? This is Dutch Robinson.

That record sounded so good in the main room of Blackpool International Soul Festival last year. Were you there? Are you going this year? Yes, it's the middle weekend in June, isn't it? And P.P. Arnold is headlining. Just find Blackpool International Soul Festival online to book your place. You won't be disappointed.

just goes to show that sometimes some of the best soul music can turn up in some of the most unusual places. Cast your mind back to 1978 and the Eurovision Song Contest. The British entry was Coco and Ben in the bad, bad old days. But, of course, Coco and Ben had got to win the finals, the heats, to be selected. And one of the other bands was Midnight, that we've just heard. And their single was Don't Bother to Knock. And if you bought that 45 and flipped it over, that's the track that you would enjoy. Keep on walking by on the 70s Soul, Funk and Disco show. Now then, I've got a bit of Philly magic from the Jones Girls on the way. But right now, this is Cindy Jo Quayle's

silky sound of the Jones Girls. Of course, Shirley Jones and her sisters. And Shirley is a former interviewee on this very show. Lovely lady, still performing, still recording. And if you'd like to hear our chat, then you can do so at my website, shinyl.co.uk, shinyl.co.uk. Right now, it's time to play my brand new release of the week. It's from an artist called Kevin East, and it's up next.

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1: We'll direct that then. 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

He's coming to London next week, isn't he? Tuesday and Wednesday, 5th and 6th of May at the Cadogan Hall in London. Norman Connors and the Starship Orchestra. That's a performance not to be missed. And you can get your tickets at cadoganhall.com. Right now, we're largely at the end of the show. Again, where's that gone? Going to take us to the top of the hour with Narada Michael Walden. Whatever you're doing this week, wherever you're going, be good, play nice, and I'll catch you next time.

0: 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I'm Ronnie Costello. This is Club Classics. 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
4: Welcome along to this week's edition of the A to Z of UK hits. I'm Richard Todd here on your number one station. I hope you're well this week. Thanks for joining me. The programme that looks back over the UK singles charts from when they first began in 1952. Playing the hits alphabetically from A to Z. We start in 1975 this week. Remember this from F. and the Campbell.
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And so I threw down my gun and sat down right by his side. He laid his faithful old head down on my knee. And you know, I just stroked the best pal that a man ever had. And I even cried until I scarcely could see. Now old Sheppy, well, he seemed to know that his time was running out anyway. For he reached out and he licked at my hand. And then he looked up at me, just as much as to say, well, I'll be going soon, so please understand.

Oh, such a tearjerker. Old Shep, Clinton Ford, number 27 in 1959, and Ethna Campbell from 1975, and the Old Rugged Cross. A to Z of UK Hits, 1979, our next stop with Paul McCartney and Wings.

Johnny and the Hurricanes. Baldus Rocking Goose and Red River Rock. And that one in 1961 peaked at number 24 in the charts. It's called Old Smokey. It's the A to Z of UK hits. I'm Richard Todd here on your number one station. 1981's our next stop. This one peaked at number 48 in 1981. It's the old songs from Barry Manilow.

wasn't a big hit, peaked at number 48, but if in the early 80s, like me, used to live in the London area, used to listen to Capital Radio, they used to run a thing called the Hitline, a daily chart top 10 at 5 o'clock on the Roger Scott show, and any Barry Manilow release was always instantly in that top 10, including that one. It's called The Old Songs from 1981, and something a little bit more recent now, and number one in the UK charts in 2019 for Lil Nas X.

Old Town Road, Lil Nas X, featuring, of course, Billy Ray Cyrus. Miley's Dad, number one in 2019, Old Town Road. And from 1997, George Michael now, this is Older.

Older, number three in 1997. Okay, let's finish the first part of the show off in 1981 with this one. It was funny at the time, not quite so funny anymore. Fred Wedlock.

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2: 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I'm Ronnie Costello. 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

0: There's Judith Durham from the Seekers, of course. A solo hit for Judith, number 33 in 1967. It's The Olive Tree. And Ole Ola from Rod Stewart and the Scottish World Cup squad from 1978. You have to admire their optimism. That was the Scottish World Cup squad official song for 1978. How did that go, boys? It's the A to Z of UK hits. And next, it's 2021. This is Ardy, Oliver Twist.
1: I just wanted some more.
2: Okay.

Where's Ardy? You can probably tell there was a few naughty words in that song, which were something like that. Anyway, number six in 2021, that's called Oliver Twist on this week's A to Z of UK Hits. Okay, back to 1978 now. Here's Elvis Costello and The Attractions. Number two, did I say 78? I meant 1979. Here's Oliver's Army.

Elvis Costello and the Attractions from 1979, picture number two in the charts, Oliver's Army. And we go back to the 60s again now, 1968 with the Baron Knights.

There's the Baron Knights. Sort of a Mickey take of lots of records around at the time. They called it an Olympic record number 35 in 1968. Okay, our next stop is 2009, peaking at number 4 in the charts for the Prodigy. This is called Omen.

Disclosure featuring the vocals of Sam Smith, number 13 in 2015. It's called Omen, and it was also called Omen by The Prodigy, number 4 in 2009, on this week's edition of the A to Z of UK Hits. Thanks for your company this week. I'm Richard Todd here on your number one station. We are here with the A to Z of UK Hits every week, and of course we will be back next week. I'll leave you with one final track on the show as we head back to 1994 to close the show this week. The track was also called Omen, but it was called Omen 3. Sounds like a great movie. 1994, as I say, for Magic Affair, peaked to number 18 in the charts. And that's how we'll close the show this week. Thanks for your company, and I'll talk to you next time.

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ATV in Birmingham. 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

0: this was probably the best bit of the whole programme, the intro.
1: The Steve Bishop Show is ready to depart. Stand clear of the doors, please.
0: It was the Squirrels. They made three series from 1974. They really needn't have bothered. A comedy, so they say, starring Bernard Hepton and Ken Jones in the office of a fictional TV rental company. Oh, dear.

If you like your birthday filers to include Dwayne Eddy, Sheena Easton, Tommy James, Ray Parker Jr., Judy Collins, Rita Coolidge and Luke Graham, it's your lucky day. A Steve Bishop oldie that was only popular in the Northern Soul clubs. A Beatle has a 90s hit of his plate. You've got a 1 in 4 chance of guessing who that is. And stored at 2, it's 1969 and 1983.

I know it was the 7-inch version, but we'd have run over into next week's programme if I'd have played the album version of Focus and Hocus Pocus. Stan Ridgway with the completely balmy camouflage, Fortunes, You've Got Your Troubles, and Village People, Can't Stop the Music. I see Valerie Perrine died recently. She was the one saving grace in that awful film, Can't Stop the Music. Her beauty just shone through what was a pretty terrible film. Right, stalled at 2 time. We'll start off with this one from Mr. Wonder.

play the album version of that. October 1983, David Bowie at 2 with Modern Love because of Culture Club, Karma Chameleon, good grief. And before that, December 69, Stevie Wonder, Yes to Me, Yes to You, Yesterday at 2, Arches at number 1 with Sugar Sugar. That makes up you're still at 2 for this week. And we'll head towards the birthday file with this classic from Justin Hayward and John Lodge.

0: Oh yes, join me for Dance Party Weekly, a brand new show here on Mersey Radio, 5 o'clock Saturday night. We've got club classics, current anthems and future sounds for you. Brand new record of the week every week. And if that wasn't enough for you, an exclusive DJ mini mix from one of my guest DJs. 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

Nick Garvey, first name up, born Brendan Garvey, Stoke-on-Trent on the 26th of April 1951, with fellow ex-Ducks Deluxe member Andy McMaster. They formed short-lived pub rock band The Motors. Airport was their biggest hit, and Garvey played guitar and shared lead vocal with McMaster on Dancing the Night Away. They only got to number 42 in the UK charts in October 1977. Maurice Williams, born in Lancaster, South Carolina, 26th of April 1938, lead singer of late 50s, early 60s doo-wop R&B vocal group The Zodiacs. He wrote their Billboard Hot 100 chart topper of 1960. Stay at 1 minute 36. It's the shortest recording ever to top the US charts.

And that was Gary Wright, born in New Jersey, 26th of April 1943, died 3 years ago, singer, songwriter and musician who worked with George Harrison, Harry Nilsson and Ronnie Spector. He had an American hit of his own in 1976 when Dreamweaver got to number two over there. It's the title track to his third studio album. Shares a birthday with Duane Eddy, another one, 26th of April, born in New York, 1938, and he died a couple of years ago. Renowned guitarist who had many 50s and 60s hits produced by Lee Hazlewood. He was inducted into the Rock and Roll Hall of Fame in 1994. He had 17 UK top 20 hits between 1958 and 1986. Here's one of them, Shazam, getting to number four in June 1960.

27th of April, Cuba Gooding, born in New York, 1944, and we lost him 9 years ago now. Most successful lead singer of soul group Main Ingredients, replacing deceased former lead singer Donald McPherson. They had 5 US top 10 hits, but only one charted here. With Gooding on vocal there, that was Just Don't Want to Be Lonely. Top 10 hit in Canada as well. Here it got to number 27 in July 1974. We're probably a bit more familiar with Freddie McGregor's cover, big top 10 hit for him in 1987. Sheena Easton, she was born Sheena Orr in Bells Hill, Lanarkshire, 27th of April 1959. A singer who found fame as the focus of an episode of BBC TV's The Big Time, which tracked her attempts to gain a record contract and her eventual signing to EMI. 6 top 40 singles followed, and she relocated to America and recorded with Prince and Kenny Rogers. This is When He Shines. It got to number 12 in May of 1981.

What a classic track that is, remembering Peter Ham, born in Swansea, 27th of April 1947. He sadly took his own life in 1975. Lead vocalist and songwriter with 70s rock band Badfinger. He co-wrote Harry Nilsson's hit Without You and worked with George Harrison on his All Things Must Pass album. He was also a session musician for fellow Apple Records artists as well. That was one of his. Day After Day took lead vocal as well, a song produced by George Harrison, a number 10 hit here for 2 weeks, February into March in 1973. Also remembering Lonnie Donegan, born Anthony Donegan in Glasgow on the 29th of April 1931. He died back in 2002. The king of skiffle and Britain's most successful and influential records artist, pre-Beatles. He had over 30 UK top 30 singles over a six-year period from 1956 back to September 1960 for this number 10 hit.

Right then, Lorelei, I can't get it right every time, can I, for goodness sake? Willie Nelson, another one with the birth date of the 29th of April, born Texas, 1933, and still very much with us. One of the most recognised artists in country music, and an actor, an activist as well. He's written many songs that have become country standards, like Crazy and Pretty Paper. Moonlight in Vermont is an old 1940s song, unusual in that the lyrics don't rhyme anywhere through it whatsoever. Particular favourite of mine, that's why I'm going to play it. And you'll find it on his 1978 LP Stardust. Happy birthday, Willie.

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2: With one more name for the 29th of April, and it's this fella.

Still sounds so good, that, doesn't it? Happy birthday, Tommy James, born Thomas Jackson in Dayton, Ohio. 29th of April, 1947. Rock musician, singer, songwriter, and record producer, known for singing with his group, the Shondells. They had 17 US top 40 hits in the second half of the 60s. Just the two here, the biggest being Money Money, got to number one for three interrupted weeks in August 1968. 30th of April, Bobby V. He was born Robert Verlaine in North Dakota, 1943. He died 10 years ago. A singing teen idol of the early 60s, he had 10 hit singles in the UK during his brief chart career, six of them million sellers. More than I can say, it was a double A-side with Staying In. Number four here for five interrupted weeks, May into June in 1961.

reminds me of another record that was out at about the same time. I just can't quite remember what it was. You'd forgotten all about that, hadn't you? Well, you tried your best anyway. Rick Driscoll, born in Enfield, Middlesex, 1st of May 1957, lead singer on a couple of bubblegum pop group Kenny's singles of the mid-70s, playing guitar as well. Their last 45 in the charts was that one, Julianne, getting to number 10 in September 1975. Ray Parker Jr., born in Detroit, 1st of May 1954, musician, singer-songwriter, producer, actor. He fronted his own 70s funk band that incorporated his name, Radio with a Y, having a couple of hits. And in the 80s, he wrote and performed the theme song to the film Ghostbusters, number 2 for 3 weeks, September into October 1984.

And it's a happy birthday to the lovely Judy Collins, born in Seattle, 1939 on the 1st of May. A social activist and singer of many styles, most notably folk. Her cover of Joni Mitchell's Both Sides Now won her a Grammy Award for Best Folk Performance. Her first album came out way back in 1961, and she's released another 35 since. The last one, Spellbound, came out 4 years ago. That was a number 14 hit here, eventually in February 1970, having been a top 10 hit in America and Canada in 1968. Rita Coolidge is also born on the 1st of May in Tennessee in 1945. One-time backing singer for Joe Cocker, Eric Clapton and Bob Dylan. She won two Grammys

what they want. The unmistakable and unforgettable Humperbert Ingledink, MBE, no less. Born plain old Arnold Dorsey in Madras in India, 2nd of May, 1936. Happy 90th birthday to one of the finest balladeers. During his peak year of 1967, he topped the UK charts twice, famously holding the Beatles' Penny Lane and Strawberry Fields forever at number two for 3 weeks. His record sales have exceeded 140 million, helped by The Way It Used To Be, got to number three in March 1969. Lou Gramm, he was born Louis Grammatico in New York, 2nd of May 1950, rock vocalist and songwriter. He's the original lead singer with Anglo-American band Foreigner, and without a doubt, this is one of the finest records to have come out of 1985, even if not many other people agreed with me. From the LP Argent Provocateur, getting to number 28 in April of that year, that was yesterday.

0: said it was a good record.
1: Did you know that Edward Kennedy Duke Ellington would have been 127 years old this week, but he's very busy up on a cloud somewhere. These people also had birthdays this week. Owen Paul, Giorgio Moroder, Misha Paris, Dr. Robert of the Blow Monkeys, Bobby Riddell, Ann Peebles, Tammy Terrell, and Leslie Gore, who was born Leslie Goldstein in New York, 2nd of May 1946. She died 11 years ago, a singer, songwriter, actress and activist, prolific in the American singles chart during the mid-60s, but only had a couple of hits here. Her records were produced by Quincy Jones, and she's probably best remembered in the UK for It's My Party. But I'm not going to play that. I'm going to play this. Maybe I Know got to number 20 in October 1964, and then it'll be time for another Steve Bishop oldie. Maybe.

0: Oh yes, join me for Dance Party Weekly, a brand new show here on Mersey Radio, 5 o'clock Saturday night. We've got club classics, current anthems and future sounds for you. Brand new record of the week every week. And if that was enough for you, an exclusive DJ mini mix from one of my guest DJs. That's Dance Party Weekly this Saturday at 5 o'clock.
1: Massive dance hits. 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

Well, you can be forgiven for not immediately recognising the music of Nolan Porter. He was an R&B singer-songwriter from Los Angeles who recorded a couple of low-key albums and singles in the early 70s. His music only really proved popular on the Northern Soul scene with Keep On Keeping On, and that one, If I Could Only Be Sure, going down very well in the dance halls there. His short recording career ending when his record label collapsed in 1973. Poor devil. He continued to work in LA nightclubs as a musician and comedian and performed in Spain and also here in the UK as well. He died in Los Angeles in February 2021, aged 71. No hits anywhere though, but a great track. Nolan Porter, that was, with this week's Steve Bishop Oldie. If I Could Only Be Sure.

Ansel Collins and the Walker Brothers before that. The 90s record I've chosen. I thought I'd played this recently as a 90s choice. I went scurrying back through my records and pleased to see that I hadn't. So, stick it in the show now. As soon as this guy starts singing, you're going to know exactly who it is.

Mike next door just said, is it Cilla Black? You see what I have to work with here? Yeah, that famous Beatle, Cilla Black. Ringo, of course, there from his 10th studio album, Time Takes Time, and the lead single, Weight of the World. Don Was produced that. Maybe Ringo should have got Jeff Lynne in to do it, and it might have done better in the charts than number 74 in June 1992. It was most popular in Switzerland, just missing their top 20. That could be something to do with his Montreux Jazz Festival performance there in July that year with his all-star band, and that is also his last UK singles entry to date. Good old Ringo, Weight of the World, and that was this week's Nice from the 90s.

That's what you get when you turn the gain right up just to get the last few microbes of that magnificence. If I kept the fader open any longer, you'd hear the leader tape coming through at the end of the master tape. Fantastic to hear that, Corgis. Everybody's going to learn sometime. And the Yardbirds before that. Thank you for your company this week. We'll do it all again, same time, same place next week. And you can contact me as well, should you feel so inclined. It's oldrecordclub@hotmail.co.uk. And if you do Facebook as well, you'll find me on there. Just look up Steve Bishop, Old Record Club. You know the score by now. I'm going to finish with the Little River Band because, well, it's my show and I say so. Bit of reminiscing. I will see you next week. Goodbye.

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Hello, hello, and welcome once again to The Beatles' Every Little Thing. I'm Ken Michaels, and this is the show where you can hear anything from the full catalog of The Beatles. That means their group recordings, their solo music, and much more. It's a show that covers over 50 years of recorded music, and yes, over 100 albums. On today's show, part of an interview I did with George Harrison's first wife, Patty Boyd, and she'll remember the last time she saw George. We'll also hear one of Ringo's biggest hits, and a thematic set of country music from the solo careers of the Beatles. Why don't we start the show, as we sometimes do, with something from the group's historic recordings for BBC Radio.

0: A song that was a bona fide hit for Ringo Starr, You're 16, on The Beatles' Every Little Thing. That was the second single from Ringo's classic album simply titled Ringo, and it went to number one on the Billboard charts in America in January of 1974. Ringo was on a tear then, following the hit single Photograph, which also made it to number one. You're 16 was Ringo's remake of a song that was a top 10 hit for Johnny Burnett, released the end of 1960. Ringo's recording boasts Harry Nilsson on backing vocals, Nicky Hopkins on piano, Klaus Voormann on bass, and Paul McCartney on kazoo. We heard John Lennon with a song off his Mind Games album and Intuition, the Beatles with their classic Norwegian Wood, This Bird Has Flown from Rubber Soul. The song was about an extramarital affair John was having at the time. John said he was very careful and paranoid because he didn't want his first wife Cynthia to find out. And he was trying to be sophisticated in writing about the affair, but in a smokescreen kind of way. And we started the show with two scorching rockers, both with Paul McCartney on lead vocals. We heard Paul's song Angry off his 1986 album Press to Play. The song featured Pete Townshend on guitar and Phil Collins on drums. Press to Play was an album produced by Paul with Hugh Padgham, best known for having produced records for Genesis and Phil Collins, as well as The Police and Sting's solo music. And we heard the Beatles' performance of Little Richard's Ooh My Soul from the BBC program Pop Go the Beatles, recorded on August 1, 1963, and broadcast August 27th that year. The song was a hit for Little Richard in 1958, and the Beatles used to perform it as part of their live act from 1960 through 62. Next up, it's part of my conversation with George Harrison's first wife, Patty Boyd, and then we'll hear a set from the Beatles' solo careers, all in the style of country music, right here on The Beatles' Every Little Thing. Don't go anywhere. Hi, Ken Michaels here with our Beatles trivia question for today. Most people believe the Beatles' first appearance on The Ed Sullivan Show to be one of the single greatest moments in both rock and TV history. So many future musicians were influenced by seeing the group on their debut on Ed Sullivan, enough to make them want to have a career playing guitar or drums or having a band of their own. The Beatles performed on The Ed Sullivan Show 3 weeks in a row, Februarys 9th, 16th, and the 23rd of 1964, although the show on the 23rd was really taped on the afternoon of February 9th. They also performed on the show one time on September 12, 1965, although that show was taped the previous month. My question concerns the three shows in 1964. There's only one song that the Beatles performed on all three shows. Can you name it? What is the only song that the Beatles performed on all three Ed Sullivan shows in February 1964? And we're back with the Beatles' Every Little Thing. Patty Boyd was the first wife of George Harrison. She started her career as a model, and she and George met on the set of the Beatles' first film, A Hard Day's Night, and were married in January of 1966. Patty has claimed that the song Something was written for her, although George himself has downplayed that sentiment, saying that the song was written with Ray Charles in mind to record it. When their marriage was gradually falling apart, Patty was leaning on George's friend Eric Clapton for support, and Eric ended up falling in love with her. The classic rock song Layla is really the saga of the love triangle between George, Patty, and Eric. George and Patty's marriage lasted until 1977, and Patty later married Eric, who also wrote the great ballad Wonderful Tonight for Patty. Here's a little bit of a conversation I had with Patty Boyd.
1: Let's start from the very beginning of how you became a model and how that led to the TV commercial, in which, from that, you got to star in A Hard Day's Night.
2: I was a fashion model working for a lot of magazines, and one day I got a call from my agent saying that I had to go for an interview. She didn't say what it was. When I arrived, I recognised the director because I had done a TV commercial with him previously. And so I went away assuming that it was for another TV commercial. And then I got a phone call from my agent that late afternoon saying I got a part in the Beatles film. I said, oh my gosh, acting had really not been part of my vision of what I wanted to do with my life. And so I'd said no.

0: Talk about transcendental meditation, getting the Beatles involved with that. And also, I've always been fascinated with why George was so deeply involved and so interested in Hinduism, in the religion, the Hare Krishna movement. He has explained in past interviews that it's all about discovering yourself, who you are, why you're here. But beyond that, what was it that was so fascinating about that? You were very much interested in transcendental meditation as well. What did you observe about him and that religion and why he got so interested in it?
1: I think George is really fascinated by meditation and also the spirituality that Hinduism and the East has to offer. He found it incredibly difficult to understand really why he was as famous and becoming even more famous as he was, and why he, a boy from Liverpool, which is just a part of England, I mean, it's not like London, thriving city, it's a sort of smallish city, and he couldn't come to terms with it. He didn't understand his fame, and I think for him, looking to the East was, he thought would be a better place to find an answer.

0: Let's wrap things up with one question about George and how you best remember him. There's so many ways to describe him, and I think he was a very complicated person. How would you best remember him?
1: I think probably the memory that will always remain with me is when he came to see me not long before he passed away, and he came over to my cottage and wanted to see the garden and wanted to see my darkroom because I'd been doing some printing, and you know, he wanted to see the flowers, and he saw some flowers, tiny little flowers that were growing in a crack in the pavement, and the wind was blowing them, but he referred to them as shivering flowers. I thought, oh God, that's so sweet. He just had a wonderful view, and he used such a different language to describe what he was feeling or thinking. And, you know, and he brought me little gifts and little something for my studio, little Krishna. And, you know, he was just always generous and kind and sweet and always had a good sense of humour.

0: A gorgeous instrumental from George Harrison. Off his posthumous album, Brainwashed, that's called Marwa Blues. Olivia Harrison, George's second wife, called the song the nicest piece of music George ever wrote. It seems to reflect or express a longing that goes beyond this world. It's a lament. It's a plea without words. Very aptly put. The recording won a Grammy Award in 2003 for Best Pop Instrumental Performance. We also heard The Beatles from Sgt. Pepper and Within You Without You, George Harrison's second full-blown Indian song, following Love You Too from Revolver. George said Within You Without You was a song he wrote based on a piece that sitar master Ravi Shankar recorded for All India Radio. He said Ravi's music was a long piece, maybe 30 or 40 minutes, and was written with different parts with a progression in each. George said he wrote a mini version of that, using sounds similar to what Ravi used in his piece. And we started the set with George's only lead vocal appearance in the Beatles movie A Hard Day's Night, the Lennon-McCartney song I'm Happy Just to Dance With You. All these songs mixed with an interview with George's first wife, Patty Boyd. Patty released her own autobiography in 2007 called Wonderful Tonight, discussing her life with George and Eric Clapton. A definite worthwhile read. Stay right here. We'll tap into the country side of the Beatles and play several songs from their solo careers that have a country feel to them next on The Beatles, Every Little Thing.
1: 1 hour. Wall-to-wall anthems, back-to-back bangers. It's the soundtrack to the biggest anthems, throwbacks, and old-school tunes. I'm Ronnie Costello. This is Club Classics. 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
0: Were you able to name the only song the Beatles performed on all three appearances on The Ed Sullivan Show in 1964? Well, you might have thought it was All My Lovin', because that was the first song they played on their debut February 9th, and that would have been a good guess. They did that song on their first two shows, but not the third. They also performed She Loves You on the first two shows, but again, not the third. Even I Saw Her Standing There was on the first two shows, but not the third. There's only one song that they played on all three shows, and it would make perfect sense that it would be the song that catapulted them to stardom in the U.S. The first song that most Americans heard by the Beatles, the first single to chart by the group in America, which held the number one position for 7 weeks in 1964, and was number one while the Beatles appeared on their three Ed Sullivan shows.
3: Oh, yeah.

If you said it was "I Want to Hold Your Hand, Take a Bow," you figured out the answer to our Beatles trivia question of the day. Till next time, I'm Ken Michaels. This is the Beatles, Every Little Thing. Ken Michaels here with you, getting us ready for the last set of our show, what we call our thematic set. This time, we're going to explore some of the music the Beatles have given us through the years in the style of country music. We'll start with an album that was recorded in June of 1970 in Nashville at Music City Recording Studios. Ringo recorded 15 songs in 3 days. The album came about because Ringo was working with Pete Drake, the renowned steel guitarist and producer, who had been in London with Ringo on George's All Things Must Pass sessions. It was Drake who suggested to Ringo that he should make a country album. Originally, Ringo wanted to fly in a dozen Nashville-based musicians to the UK to make the album, but the financial cost for that ran too high, and instead, Ringo flew to Nashville. Instead of recording country standards, Ringo wanted modern country songs, so he asked Pete Drake's friends to write the material. The album included some of the same musicians that Bob Dylan used on his albums Nashville Skyline and Self-Portrait. Some of the famous people who worked on Ringo's album included Jerry Reed on guitar, Charlie Daniels on acoustic guitar, Charlie McCoy on electric bass and harp, and the world-famous Jordan Ayers on backing vocals. Scotty Moore, Elvis Presley's original guitarist, actually owned Music City Recording Studios, and he acted as engineer on the sessions. And Elvis's original drummer, DJ Fontana, also played on the record. He actually shared the drumming with Ringo on the album. Many people think that since Ringo really is a fan of country music, and his voice is so suitable for that style, he really should make more country albums. But so far, this is the only time that Ringo has ever released one. The album Beaucoup de Blues from 1970. Here on The Beatles, Every Little Thing.

Ringo Starr, teaming up with country legend Buck Owens for their duet of the song Act Naturally, here on The Beatles' Every Little Thing. Buck first had a hit with the song, which topped the Billboard country charts in 1963. The Beatles covered it 2 years later for their Help album, and they also performed it at some of their American concerts that year. Buck and Ringo teamed up together to record the song, and their version was a top 40 single on the country charts in America in 1989. They also made a lighthearted video for the song, playing cowboys in a western. Paul McCartney and Wings before that with another song that in fact made the Billboard country charts in the U.S. called Sally G. The song was the B-side of their huge hit Junior's Farm. Both songs were recorded in Nashville in July of 1974, Sally G being written during Paul's stay there, inspired by a visit to the historic red light district named Printer's Alley. Among the session players on that record were Lloyd Green on pedal steel and slide guitar, and the fiddle player for Bob Wills and his Texas Playboys, Johnny Gimble. We heard a country duo that scored hits in the 80s and 90s called Sweethearts of the Rodeo, with their country-fied version of I Feel Fine, which was a top 10 single in the U.S. on the Billboard country charts in 1988. We heard George Harrison with a song from All Things Must Pass called Behind That Locked Door. George wrote the song about Bob Dylan's reappearance on the British shores, performing at the Isle of Wight concert in August 1969 after his Nashville Skyline album was released. This after a few years of not performing because of his motorcycle accident in 1966. George called it a good excuse to write a country tune with pedal steel guitar, which happened to be played by Pete Drake, the man that influenced Ringo to make his country album, Buckus of Blues. John Lennon did Crippled Inside off his album Imagine, which he referred to as a very corny country and western song, with George Harrison helping out on dobro guitar. And we started with Ringo from his country album Buckus of Blues and Fastest Growing Heartache in the West. And that's just a little taste of the Beatles through the years recording their own country songs. Now, if you would like to help us out with a suggestion or two for the show, for a particular song, or maybe for one of our thematic sets, why don't you do it the easy way by going to the contact page of my website at kenmichaelsradio.com and sending me an email of something you'd like to have featured on Every Little Thing, and I'll do my darndest to try and play what you want to hear. Every suggestion sent to me gets considered, and I'm most grateful to all of you who've taken the time to write to me so far. The Beatles' Every Little Thing was written, hosted, and produced by Ken Michaels. I thank you for listening. For The Beatles' Every Little Thing, I'm Ken Michaels, and I'll see you next time.

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2: Hello, hello, and welcome again to The Beatles, Every Little Thing. Ken Michaels here, and this is the show for Beatle fans to turn to when they want to hear something different on The Beatles. We cover their entire body of work, including all their music as a group and in their solo careers, from their most well-known songs to their most obscure. Plus, you'll hear an occasional cover version of one of their songs, side projects of The Beatles, and much more. On today's show, we'll sample some of Paul McCartney's music for his ballet, Ocean's Kingdom, which premiered at New York's Lincoln Center in September 2011. And we'll also do a tribute, Beatles style, to a 50s artist that was one of their biggest influences, Buddy Holly. So, on Every Little Thing, get ready for a show where we'll tackle the three B's, ballet, Buddy Holly, and of course, the Beatles.

George Harrison, with a song off his 1973 album, Living in the Material World, called The Light That Has Lighted the World. George explained in his book, I Me Mine, that the song was first written with singer Cilla Black in mind. Cilla, who, like the Beatles, was also from Liverpool, was one of the other artists managed by Beatles manager Brian Epstein, and she became one of the most successful singers in England, with John and Paul having given her a few of their songs to record. When George started writing this song, he was relating how, when someone like Cilla first achieved success, people from Liverpool reacted the same way as when the Beatles first tasted success, with a local boy or girl makes good attitude. But once that person leaves their area, the local people will say, he's changed. He's not what he used to be. When George started to really develop this song, he'd forgotten that it was for Cilla's record, and he ended up doing it himself. If you listen to what George is saying in the song, it's really all about how people don't like change, as if it's a sin, as if people should always stay the same. To quote George in his book, the whole of life is a change. From the morning to the evening, from spring to winter, everything is a change. From birth to death, life is change. So it's funny how people won't accept change, preferring almost to rearrange nature itself. Would they rather everything were stuck in one place forever? End of quote. George Harrison with The Light That Has Lighted the World from a very spiritual album of his, Living in the Material World. Before that, we heard an independent artist named David Cloyd with a cover of Paul McCartney's song Dear Boy. Paul's song came from his second solo album Ram. David's version was released only as a single in September 2011. We heard the Beatles with the George Harrison song Old Brown Shoe, which made up the B-side of their single, The Ballad of John and Yoko. John Lennon did Bring on the Lucy, Free to People, one of John's political songs, which you can find on his album Mind Games. And a live version was in there of the Beatles song Drive My Car, Paul McCartney from his 1993 New World Tour, as it was called back then, recorded in Kansas City off his Paul is Live album. Stay right here, because coming very soon we'll have a Beatles tribute to Buddy Holly. One of the many reasons why Buddy is so important to Beatle history is that the Beatles really got their name because of Buddy. While the Beatles themselves gave a number of explanations as to how they got their name in the Beatles anthology, it's generally accepted that their name came because Buddy's band was called the Crickets. The Beatles wanted to name themselves after an insect like the Crickets, but they spelled it with an A because it referred to a musical beat. Well, the Beatles, group and solo, will be covering Buddy's music in a few moments. And next, we'll hear some of Paul McCartney's orchestral work for his ballet, Ocean's Kingdom, when the Beatles' Every Little Thing continues. Hello, hello. Ken Michaels, here.

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2: You've got it tuned to The Beatles, Every Little Thing. I'm Ken Michaels. Paul McCartney has been no stranger to classical music. Going back to songs from his Beatle days with classical arrangements like Yesterday, Eleanor Rigby, and She's Leaving Home, to his full-blown classical projects like his Liverpool Oratorio, Standing Stone, and his choral piece Ecce Cormeum, in 2011 he unveiled his first classical piece for ballet called Ocean's Kingdom. This is his first original orchestral score of any kind of music for dance, a collaboration between Paul and New York City Ballet's Master-in-Chief, Peter Martens. The hour-long score is made up of four movements, and the ballet tells of a love story within the story of an underwater world whose people are threatened by the humans of Earth. In actual fact, Paul has admitted that this piece started out being a score for a film documentary about oceans. The music that he wrote wasn't accepted for the film. And after meeting Peter Martens at a benefit in New York, who commissioned him to write a piece for the ballet, Paul was looking for a way to refashion that music. Paul used what he had written for the beginning of the ballet and the first movement. After that, he was looking to write something more that you could dance to, knowing full well it would be used for this ballet piece. And why not hear part of one of the movements from Ocean's Kingdom? This is from the second movement called Hall of Dance, right here on The Beatles, Every Little Thing.

0: Paul McCartney and Wings. Going back to the summertime of 1973, his huge hit for the James Bond film Live and Let Die, produced by George Martin, on The Beatles' Every Little Thing. And before that, part of the second movement of Paul McCartney's orchestral music for the ballet Ocean's Kingdom, the second movement called Hall of Dance. From time to time, we'll feature more of Paul's classical works on Every Little Thing. Paul's foray into classical music has inspired other great artists from the pop music world to do the same, artists like Billy Joel and Sting. Next up, the Beatles salute one of their 50s heroes, Buddy Holly. A big reason why Buddy has stood out amongst many of the other 50s giants, and this was covered in the Real Buddy Holly story, is that Buddy was more of a self-contained artist. He wrote, sang, and played on his own songs, and even had his band The Crickets, who also played and helped write their songs. Something music fans were saying about the Beatles when they first exploded on the music scene. And the Beatles will honor Buddy with his songs when we come back with the Beatles' Every Little Thing. Keep it here.
1: What branch of the government do we report to?
2: Well, none. They asked too many questions.
1: So who pays for all this?
2: We hold the patents on a few gadgets that we confiscated from out-of-state visitors. Velcro, microwave ovens, liposuction. This is a fascinating little gadget. It's going to replace CDs soon, so I'll have to buy the White Album again.
0: Can you name that movie in which a reference is made to the Beatles' White Album? This 1997 blockbuster comedy sci-fi film starred Tommy Lee Jones and Will Smith as two members of a top-secret organization whose job is to monitor and police alien activity on Earth. They find themselves in the middle of a deadly plot by an intergalactic terrorist who arrives at Earth to assassinate two ambassadors from opposing galaxies. The two agents have to track down the terrorist to prevent the destruction of the Earth. If you said the movie was Men in Black, you're either very smart or an alien yourself. Till next time, I'm Ken Michaels.
3: 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I'm Ronnie Costello. 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
0: Ken Michaels, back with you for the Beatles, Every Little Thing. And now, our Beatles tribute set to Buddy Holly. And we'll start, appropriately, with one of the first two songs the Beatles ever recorded in a studio. It was 1958, then they were called The Quarrymen. On the recordings were John, Paul, and George on guitars, along with the original drummer for The Quarrymen, Colin Hanton, who drummed for them from 1957 through 59. And on piano, John Duff Lowe, who sometimes played with the group. The five guys went to a recording studio owned by Percy Phillips in Liverpool. It was a small home studio where they had only one microphone hanging from the ceiling to record all five musicians. The two songs were recorded onto a shellac disc, and only one copy was made, so the group had just one record to share amongst the five of them. And as Paul McCartney's explained it, they all were to have the record to play for a week each. John had it first. After a week, he gave it to Paul. Paul had it for a week and gave it to George. George had it for a week and gave it to Colin Hanton. Colin had it for a week and gave it to John Duff Lowe, who then kept it for 23 years. In 1981, John Duff Lowe was considering selling it at an auction. Paul found out about it and contacted John and privately bought it from him. Paul had the sound cleaned up, and when the Beatles anthology was released, both songs came out on Volume 1. The two songs the Quarrymen recorded were Buddy Holly's That'll Be the Day and an original song listed as written by Paul and George called In Spite of All the Danger. In a way, it's an absolute miracle that these recordings even exist. If it weren't for John Duff Lowe saving the one and only copy of the record for 23 years and Paul buying it, we might never be hearing this important part of Beatle history, the first record they ever made. So, let's hear one of those two songs to kick off our Beatles and Buddy Holly salute. Here's That'll Be the Day from the Quarrymen on Every Little Thing.

0: The Fab Four, wrapping up our Beatles and Buddy Holly set on Every Little Thing with words of love from their fourth British album, Beatles for Sale. The song was originally a single for Buddy in June of 1957. Wonderful harmonies coming from the Beatles right there. We heard Ringo Starr and his cover of Buddy's song with the Crickets, Think It Over. In 2011, to mark what would have been Buddy's 75th birthday on September 7th, two tribute albums came out, both compilations of various artists covering Buddy's material. Ringo's recording came out on the compilation called Listen to Me, Buddy Holly, and the album was produced by Peter Asher. Before that, a song with a Buddy Holly connection called T-Shirt by Buddy's band, The Crickets. Back in 1988, Paul McCartney held a contest through his fan club asking budding songwriters to compose a song in the style of Buddy Holly for The Crickets to record for their next album. One of Paul's fans won the contest. It turned out to be that song, T-Shirt, which also was the name of their new album. And Paul produced the song. So not only did one of Paul's fans get to have his song recorded by a legendary band, he also got to have Paul produce the song himself. What a kick and an honor for a fan of Paul McCartney's. The Beatles did Crying, Waiting, Hoping, one of the last songs Buddy Holly recorded. That was in his New York apartment just weeks before his death. The Beatles recording was from the BBC radio program Pop Go the Beatles, recorded in July 1963, and the group also recorded the song for their Decca audition. Paul McCartney did Buddy's song It's So Easy, taken from the other 2011 tribute compilation for Buddy called Rave On, Buddy Holly. John Lennon did his rockin' version of Peggy Sue off his album Rock and Roll, released in 1975, and we heard the Beatles, then the Quarrymen, with a rather faithful version of Buddy and the Crickets' hit That'll Be the Day, recorded in 1958, one of two of the first recordings ever made by the group from the Beatles Anthology, Volume 1. And there's more we could have played. We'll save it for another time. The Beatles, Every Little Thing, was written, hosted, and produced by Ken Michaels. For any comments or suggestions, please get in touch with me through the contact page of my website at kenmichaelsradio.com. For The Beatles, Every Little Thing, I'm Ken Michaels, saying thanks so much for listening, and I'll see you next time.
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2: Back to the future. Jeff Dorsett, Supersonic 70s. Now.

So welcome along. It is Supersonic 70s. I'm Jeff Dorsett, going to be your pilot of these airwaves for the next 60 minutes. We open up with Vince Fernier, better known to me and you as Alice Cooper, and School's Out. Get them books out. And then a bit of soul, George McRae. And Rock Your Baby, number one. Right, we've got a glam rock hit from Racy. A story behind the song comes from Gordon Lightfoot. We've also got a couple of best of British. Classic album from Van Morrison. And a nice track by Bread, especially for Mr. Northern Ireland, Gary McNeice. Interviews, yes, we've got Lulu on. And Mickey Bradley, founder member of the wonderful Undertones, talking about, well, the Undertones. If you want to get in touch, please do so. The email is chunkyjeff@gmail.com. That's spelled chunkygeoff@gmail.com. Right, where's Chrissy Hynde when you need her?

0: There's never been a decade quite like the 70s. It started with prog rock, then on to glam, and then disco, and then finished with new wave and punk. David Bowie to Philly Soul, Motown to The Clash, Slade to Barry White. With superstar interviews, classic album cuts, and stories behind the song. It's all here.
1: Jeff Dorsett. We play the heart of rock and soul.

0: Dorset's Best of British. It's musically addictive. The Best of British.
1: Right, now this is where I want you to get involved here on Supersonic 70s. Thinking of a song or an artist. It could be a solo artist, it could be a group. And put it down on an email to chunkyjeff@gmail.com. That's spelled chunkyjeff@gmail.com. Mark it Best of British and I will endeavour to do it for you. So it could be a song, as I said, it could be a solo artist, could be a group. Right, today's comes from Deep Purple.

That's our vote there for Best of British there. Dawn, get involved, wave a flag. Tell us how good British music is in the 70s, whether it be a solo artist, whether it be a band or a song. As we went there, Black Knight, Deep Purple, we're right in there. Quiz coming shortly. This is one of those songs that really sort of, one that got away, never a hit. Todd Rundgren.

0: with the class that is one that got away there. I saw the light. The terrific Kurt Rundgren.
1: Premiership Pop Quiz. Now, here's Jeff Dorsett.
0: Running a little bit late, but we'll get all this in. Three questions for you. Give the answers in about 20 minutes' time. Question always a lyric. I want to know the artist and the song. The lines I'm giving you. When you were young and your heart was an open book. When you were young and your heart was an open book. Who's the artist and what is the song? Question number two. L.A. Woman is a famous song in the 70s by which group? L.A. Woman, famous song by which group? And question number three. Lou Reed was born in which U.S. city? Lou Reed was born in which U.S. city? Right, Mr. Northern Ireland, Gary McNeice, listen up here. One of your selections from the wonderful David Gates and Bread.

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1: Gary McNeice, Mr. Northern Ireland, has a great taste in music there, and that's a wonderful song for the 70s. Everything I Own, terrific, from Bread. And if you want to pick one out the same way that Gary has done there, all you've got to do, drop me a line to the usual email address. It is chunkyjeff@gmail.com, and I'll be glad to do it for you. Now, I remember doing an interview with the lead guy, Mick Jones from Foreigner, and we were talking about touring, and I said, who's the best band you ever toured with? And he said, they came out of Boston. They were called The Cars.

0: 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It's the classic album of the week.
1: And the thing about the 70s is where albums took over from singles as sales. All these great artists brought albums out, David Bowie, Elton John, Rod Stewart, so many of them. But we're going to go with an album released in 1970. This is the title track from the Moondance album. Van Morrison is our classic album this week.

0: Jeff Does It.
1: Right, now what I want you to do is get involved. We've already played one, which was Deep Purple. We're going to give you another band now. And pick out a song or a solo artist or a group, any which way you want to cut it there, and send it in Market Best of British and send it on an email, chunkyjeff@gmail.com. So, Best of British, it would not be the same without ELO.

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2: Right, and this week the backstory comes from 1974. We're going to go with Gordon Lightfoot and Sundown. This is one of those classic cases made number one in America, didn't even chart in the UK. Rather than the same name. Now, the inspiration for this song came from Gordon worrying about his girlfriend, who stayed at a bars all day while he was writing songs at home. "I always worried that guys would hit on her," he said, "because she was so good-looking." The story relationship had its moments as well, because the girlfriend, Kathy Smith, was later sent to prison for delivering a lethal dose of heroin to John Belushi. Great line in the song, "Sundown, you better take care if I find you creeping round my back stairs." Gordon married three times, he had six children, and his personal life was really something there that Sundown says it all. Made number one in Billboard and used in the movies Knives Out and Beach Bum. Story around the song, Gordon Lightfoot and Sundown.

0: great song. How come that didn't make the charts in the UK? Wonderful. Number one in America in 74, the wonderful Gordon Lightfoot there and Sundown. Right, here's a little chat I had with Lulu talking about her career in the round. So I'm standing for attention to Lulu, OBE, CBE. Good morning, madam.
1: Well, I don't honestly think that you can negate what you're doing. It's pretty amazing, seven countries. But I have to say, I'm 76 and I'm still going, which is something I'm very grateful for because I love my work. I never started singing to be famous or rich. That was not my thing. I wouldn't even enter my brain or my energy field. I just love music, you know, and I'm still doing it, so I'm lucky.

0: Right, let's give you the answers to the quiz, and hopefully you managed to get 3 out of 3. Question number 1 was a lyric on Supersonic 70s. I gave you these lines. When you were young and your heart was an open book, who is it and what is it? It's Paul McCartney and Wings doing Live and Let Die. Question number 2, LA Woman, famous song by which group? The answer, The Doors. And question number 3, Lou Reed was born in which city? Lou Reed was born in New York City. Question and Doors were LA Woman, and Paul McCartney and Wings, Live and Let Die were the lyric. Found a member now, second of our interviews with Mickey Bradley. Grew up with the Undertones, and we're talking here about a famous club that they played at a lot, I believe, called the Casbah. Tell me about the venue, the Casbah, because you seem to have played that quite a few times.
1: Oh, that's great. Yeah, the Casbah was a small, very small pub in Derry, and it was the only pub in Derry that would have had live music from bands that weren't playing cover versions of the charts, really. You know, live music was big in Derry, but it was always cover versions of show bands, which is a very different genre.
0: Yeah.
1: And there was a couple of rock bands, but the Casbah would have been the only one where it was the only one really that gave us a go, you know, because we did in their early days, like we were pretty rough, you know. We did approach some bars that had live bands, but they sort of said, "Well, do you do the charts?" And we kind of went, "No." So we were turned down there. But the Casbah opened it up to us, and it was great. I remember the first show. We did Anarchy in UK, we did Gloria, first song we did, again, was Jumping Jack Flash. And we were there almost every week, or maybe every couple of weeks. We were there for the next 18 months.
0: Yes.
1: And over that time, we started writing our own songs. John O'Neill started writing songs. And we just developed as a band, and it was, you know, we got £30 a night, which was great. That paid off the loan for the equipment and all that. And we met fans who became friends, and that was really, really important, you know.

That leaves us one track left to play, and I'm going to give you a story in front of the next song about a guy called Miles Gregory. Now, Miles Gregory worked for Norman Whitfield at Motown, and he was a good songwriter, but he worked all the hours that God sent. The only thing was, his wife was extremely jealous and always thought he wasn't working, he was off with other women, and he wasn't, he was writing. And she gave an ultimatum one night, and she said to him, look, you know, if you keep doing this, one day I'm not going to be here. Anyway, he goes off and he's working with Norman Whitfield on a particular song. And when he comes back home, he opens the front door and it's bare. Stuff is all gone. And there's a white wall and written on it in pink lipstick by his wife, love, don't live here anymore. And he sat down and wrote this song.

0: Gwen Dickey and Rose Royce and Love Don't Live Here Anymore. That's about where we've got to leave it. So thanks very much for your company. Kiddie requests coming in, especially for Best of British, whether you can think of an artist or a song or a group, any which way you want to cut it there, mark it Best of British and any of the other features that we have, like Double Deckers, School Days, any of this time, glam rock hits, send it in on an email, chunkyjeff@gmail.com. 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So stay safe, stay well, and whatever you do, look after one another.
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3: Hello, my country friends. Once again, thank you for that lovely warm welcome. As always, you're so kind to me. My name is Dave Watkins, and I am sat here in the cosy little studio of the Country Mile here in the southwest of England, and being heard by you today, wherever you are. Thank you for joining me once again for another hour of super duper proper country music on the Country Mile. This is episode 418, and I've got all kinds of goodies to share with you today, including these songs in full.

all those songs in full, of course, and a lot more where that came from. I've had a really good time again this week putting together the playlist, and I think I've got something for everybody. All the usual features, another track from the album of the month for April, the Two Grass section where we look at the world of bluegrass, and the big country question. And I've not done this for quite a long time. I have a mystery voice for you to identify. How exciting is that? That's coming up all on today's edition of The Country Mile. I opened the show with a track from North Alabama artist Jonathan Alverson, just been sent out to radio in the last week or so. It's called Mama's Kitchen, and a nice, bright and breezy way to get us going on the show this week. If you go to his Facebook page, there's lots of links from there. That's the best place to start your journey to discover Jonathan Alverson. Now, in two songs' time, something brand new from Carly Pearce and some very cutting lyrics, so listen out for that. But up next, we're off to Australia. And as I always say when I play an Australian artist, hello to everybody from Australia and New Zealand that listens to The Country Mile. There are a lot of you, and it's much appreciated. So Amber Lawrence has a brand new album. It's coming out on May the 29th. It's called Suburban Cowgirl. And from it, this is just great fun. Have a listen and see if you agree.

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2: I've got some real old-school, classic-style country up next with something brand new from William Michael Morgan. But let me tell you what you just heard. First of all, what great fun from Amber Lawrence from Australia. You can admit you like country music. Go onto YouTube after the show and have a look at the video. It's just really great fun. And maybe we've always thought country is cool, but others are just catching on at the moment. It's going through a real renaissance. So you can admit you like country music to all your friends. The album Suburban Cowgirl from Amber Lawrence is out on May the 29th. There's a few pre-release tracks. I think that's going to be a really good album, maybe the best of her career so far. AmberLawrence.com.au is a website. And the one you just heard from the brilliant Carly Pearce with You Can Have Him. Did you listen to the lyrics? Really good. And if you do like the song, get yourself onto YouTube again after the show, not before it's finished, and find the video. She is just doing this with an evil look in her eyes and a wicked grin. I think it's superb. I love a bit of dark humour in country music. We have got another track from the album of the month to enjoy in two songs' time. But first, as mentioned, William Michael Morgan with his outstanding moustache and Between an Old Memory and Me here on The Country Mile.

0: Hello there, this is Zach Topp, and you are hearing some proper country music right here on the Country Mile with Mr. Dave Watkins.
1: Hello to you from here in the wonderful county of Devon, here in the southwest of England, where it's been really nice with the weather this last few days. Done a bit of gardening, that kind of stuff, had a bit of a chill amongst all the work shifts and all kinds of stuff, and getting this show ready. What have you been doing since we last spoke?

Brilliant. William Michael Morgan with his brand new single, Between an Old Memory and Me. He just absolutely kills it every time he releases a single. And then you heard another track from the album of the month. I think this is the final one for April. The duo The Fixin' Two with their 8-track album Country Revival and Kind of Woman. So this is a duo, as I mentioned, Julie Lavery, who has done backing vocals on Dolly Parton's Rockstar album, amongst a lot of other things, and Dylan Gerard, who appeared on The Voice USA. They've got together to become The Fixin' Two. I still can't see a website or a Facebook page for them, but they've both individually got Facebook pages, and Julie Lavery, I think, is most active. So go and look on there and you can find out details of The Fixin' Two. But it's a real good, fun 8-track mini album, long EP, whatever you want to call it. So before we get to that mystery voice, we're off to Texas. Brand new single from Case Hardin, on again tonight on the Country Mile.

0: brand new single from Case Hardin. He of Texas State over there in America keeps putting out good things, and that's another one on again tonight. That's available right now. You can find out all about him on his website, casehardin.com.
1: And now, on the Country Mile, it's time for the mystery voice. Who do you think this is?
0: Well, I've not played that jingle in a long, long time, but I thought, why not have a mystery voice this week? We've not done it for ages, and it's just some

0: Sometimes it's nice to have a change from the usual questions, but it's still three possible answers and three big country mile points if you identify who this is. So I'm going to be playing you a clip of about 20 seconds of a female country artist being interviewed quite recently in the last couple of weeks or so on YouTube, if I could say YouTube. It's quite tricky, isn't it? With a chap called Theo Von. So the whole interview is available if you're interested once you know who it is. So I'm going to play you this clip and I'm going to give you a choice of three answers. Are you ready? Have a listen.
1: And I just feel like not everything always works out for me in my life. And so I like to leave like very little room for error, you know. So I think like just keeping my head down, and I'm definitely my toughest critic. You know, like when I watch something, I'm never like, oh yeah, I crushed that. Never, ever. Very rarely do I walk off stage and I'm like, I was amazing out there.
0: So who do you think that was speaking there? Was it A, Ella Langley? Was it B, Lainey Wilson? Or was it C, Carly Pearce, who you heard sing just a little bit earlier on this show? So was it A, Ella Langley, B, Lainey Wilson, or C, Carly Pearce? I wonder. I will give you the answer after we've visited the world of bluegrass on this week's Two Grass section.
2: Hi, this is Christy Cox. Now it's time to play two new songs from the world of bluegrass on the section we call Two Grass. Right now, only on the Country Mile.

0: choo-choo. Oh, that's just a bit of fun. I like that a lot. The Rainbow Choo-Choo Train. Did you sing along? Hopefully you did. From a brand new album from what a duo this is. Jim Lauderdale with the Pole Ramblin' Boys together on an album called The Birds Know. They do as well, so watch out. That's available right now. Rainbow Choo-Choo Train. Brilliant stuff. And then we heard from a band called Carolina Detour. They're a six-piece band. They're all young musicians. Lake Carver, who does the vocals, and I think she does the fiddle as well. She's only 16, for goodness sake. And they come out with music like that. No Wrong Turn. They are recording an album for later on this year. You can keep up to date with them on their website, carolinadetour.com. More bluegrass next week. But now, shall we find out who that mystery voice was?
1: And now on the Country Mile, it's time for the big country answer.
0: So before Twograss, I gave you a mystery voice to identify. I won't play the whole thing again. This is just a little section at the end.
2: You know, like when I watch something, I'm never like, oh yeah, I crushed that. Never, ever. Very rarely do I walk off stage and I'm like, I was amazing out there.
0: So speaking fairly recently on YouTube with the vlogger Theo Von, you say vlogger, I'm down with the kids with me lingo. Who was that? A, Ella Langley, B, Lainey Wilson, or C, Carly Pierce? Could have been any of them, really. They're not dissimilar on how they speak, really. But well done if you said A, Ella Langley, possibly the biggest country star on the planet right now. Three big Country Mile points to you. And we'll do another quiz next week, shall we?
3: This is Erin Enderlin. Now let's get back to hearing some more real country music. 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

So three in a row here on the Country Mile before we get to the final furlong of this week's gallop around the country block. I thought those were all really good, so hopefully you did agree. Kevin Carducci was the first one there with Open Up the Honky Tonks, the opening track also from his brand new album Easy Does It. That's just come out this week. He's from San Francisco, and he marries up the Bakersfield sound with a bit of honky tonk and everything in between. The album is available on his Bandcamp page if you want to go and check it out before you buy it. Kevin Carducci will definitely be returning to that album. Maybe it'll be album of the month for next month. I don't know yet. I've not decided, but it's a possibility. Then we went back down to Australia, to Queensland, for the artist Mac Geiger. Played him once before. He's now starting to be pushed worldwide and has just released this latest single. It's called Camp Draft Queen. Nice up-tempo piece of country. MacGeiger.com. G-E-I-G-E-R. Really good stuff. A young artist as well, keeping it real on the Country Mile. And another example of that is longtime favourite of me on this show, Braxton Keith. Another one with a brilliant moustache, by the way. And his latest song, it's called Don't Know More. He has an album out on the 15th of May. It's called Real Damn Deal, and I do believe he is. BraxtonKeithMusic.com is his website. Now, talking of full-on country and western, the brand new album from Rachel Brooke is out now, and from it, this is The North Star.

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1: Proper country music is what I do on the Country Mile. 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And from it, The North Star. Really enjoyed that one. And again, an album I'll be playing a bit more from. Rachel Brooke with an E on the end, music.com. Then new to me from Canyon Lake in Texas, Kayla Jane with a brand new single. It's called Morphine Moon. I'll be doing a bit of investigating on her. She sounds really good. KaylaJaneMusic.com is her website. I'm going to leave you with a brand new single from an up-and-coming artist. He's only 19. He's from Arkansas. His name is Waylon Wyatt. Played him plenty on the show. And his brand new single, Dead Man Walking, is about to start now. Thank you as ever for listening to the Country Mile. I'll see you same time next week.

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2: 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This is Big Bob, and welcome to the Memory Lane Show. Today, I'll take you back to those treasured moments in time when life was much simpler. So sit back, relax, reminisce, and enjoy as I play the tunes that will never die. Let's get started.
3: Okay, everybody, let's get started. Let's get started. Let's get started. Okay, according to Wikipedia or Webster's, if you choose, a chorus is part of a song that is repeated several times, usually after each verse. Now, you got that? You don't have to copy. You don't have to write none of this down. No, just keep it in mind. Now, if you're like me, you may find yourself singing along to the tune's chorus because we probably don't know the words to the verses. I do that a lot. But what if the chorus has some craziness to it? Well, that's what I thought about on today's show. And as I feature today's crazy choruses, stick around, have some fun with this. We'll also have Memory Lane's Oddest Date in Rock and Roll History featuring Jerry and the Pacemakers, Crosby, Stills, and Nash. But wait, there's more. I also have requests and dedications. This week's Rate the Record, and I searched real, real deep for this one. And I found one by the King of Skiffle. Stick around. You're going to find out what that's all about, too. In addition, I'll have one-hit wonders, comparison covers, double-deckers. My vault song, instrumental hit of the week. And you'll learn what the number one song was on this very date back in 1969. Wow. If that isn't enough, dig this. If you want to chat with other folks listening to the same show, consider joining us in our chat room. Very, very easy to get here. 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Very interesting. Now, we did have one awesome rocker enter rock and roll heaven from the country western world, and I'll tell you about him later in the show also. Please allow me to take a moment to thank a big time thank you to Zeno Radio for making it possible to listen to the live Memory Lane show using your mobile device. How simple is this? Just dial 605-472-9037. That's 605-472-9037. I can hear the phone ring, and poof, like magic, you're listening to the live show. Now you can take me with you wherever you got to go. If you're going to the bank, or the bakery, or the market, or the meat house, or wherever, take me with you and you won't miss a beat. You'll carry the whole show. Just make sure your data carrier doesn't surprise you with any extra charges. I say this every week and I mean it. They are bad. Bad people. 1969, Tony was in the second grade. See, 1969, I was in my second year in the Army. So we got to work a little bit older than you, but that's okay. We don't go by years here. Now, I truly believe there aren't many rock and roll shows out there still playing those blasts from the past like Memory Lane does. perhaps because they don't want their listeners to get wild and crazy and have a good time as they listen to those tunes that'll never die. Can you imagine that? They won't allow that to happen. Now I have one quick question. Do you think the Memory Lane Show falls into that category of not playing those oldies but goodies? That's a rhetorical question, I think, because I know the answer. I think not.

Let's get started with today's Crazy Choruses theme with a track from the Fab Four, also known as the Beatles, or vice versa. Vice versa. There's a song for you. I mean, there's a word for you, or two words. In 1976, the Liverpool, England formed group had this tune get listed on the Hot 100 and later peak at number 49. Now, this song is one of those crazy choruses are also in the title.

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1: Okay, why should you listen to the Memory Lane Show? I like to think that I would play a song or two or three that'll allow you to reminisce about what you were doing back in the day when that song was being played on probably an AM radio. Now, with that said, and staying with today's theme of crazy choruses, a doo-wop group from Campbell, Ohio, known as the Etzels. In 1961, they had this track enter the Hot 100 and later become a number 21 hit. Now, this tune has its share of craziness to it. You're going to hear about a girl whose name is Rama Lama Ding Dong. It has a share of boo-boo-boos and ba-ba-bas. And besides that, you got to love the sex solo. Folks, here is this week's One Hit Wonder.
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1: 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The half-hour program includes Guy Mitchell, Screamin' Jay Hawkins, The Clovers, June Valley, Martha Carson, and the Dell Vikings, who sang this number 4 gold record.

Okay, I got to get a couple requests. I'm getting a little bit behind. How do I get so behind? We're only half hour into the show, and I'm already behind. Anyway, this request comes in from our good friend and longtime listener of the Memory Lane Show, Chris from Brewer, Maine. He would like to hear this 1979 chart topper that later would be a gold record from an England form group. How's that? Any guesses? Thanks big time, Chris. Folks, here's Queen on Memory Lane.

0: Hi, this is Mel Williams of xlrradio.co.uk. 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
1: Let's continue with today's Crazy Choruses theme with a track from Major Lands. In 1964, the Chicago, Illinois native had this song make its debut on the Hot 100 and later reached number 5. This is another tune where the Crazy Chorus is also in the title. Now here's a memory lane factoid for you. This number 5 hit would be the best charted track for him.

0: Well, hello there. I am Beach Baby from Ocean Waves Radio, and I'm listening to Big Bob's Memory Lane Show on Big Bob's Memory Lane Show. He's the best surfer dude I know. I never thought that it would
1: end. Yes, indeedy. I keep saying the weather's going to get warmer. I'm not saying it no more. Mother Nature will take control of this thing whenever she's good and ready. How's that? Now, this following information was sent in by Lucky from the Great White North, where it's still cold and might even be snow on the ground up there. Thanks, Lucky. It is with deep regret to report that country western artist and Akron, Ohio native David Allen Coe, also known as the Outlaw's Outlaw, died on April 29th. He was just 86 years young. Now, during his career, Coe released 42 studio albums and 50 singles. Folks, let's travel back in time to 1976 when Coe had this track it listed on a Hot 100 country chart and peak at number 17.

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1: Okay, now when you hear the DJ Troublemaker's promo, you notice Julie's Prayers segment time. I was thinking about this a little bit, and prayers really should be dedicated to all the people that you know. Not me, you know, that may need them. So please take a moment and consider this, and I'm sure they'll appreciate it very much. Also, special requests, we send a couple prayers out to Bell. He's a longtime listener of the Memory Lane Show, member of the chat room and support team, and she's a little bit under the weather, so a couple prayers will help her giddy up, you know, and get back in the saddle again. Like old, who was that, Roy Rogers, maybe? I don't know. Okay, it's time to get back to my theme today of crazy choruses. In 1980, this London, England formed group had this track get listed on the prominent Hot 100 singles chart and later peak at number 10. This is yet another tune where the chorus shows up in the title. Folks, here's The Police on Memory Lane.

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1: Yeah, well, okay. If you say so, maybe down there in FLA, but not up here in MI. On this date in rock and roll history, Jerry and the Pacemakers make their U.S. television debut on where else? The Ed Sullivan Show, where they perform I'm the One. It was a UK number 2 and a US number 82 hit. This song reached number 4, but this song reached number 4 on the Hot 100.

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1: Okay, requested in by Donna. Oh, this is a request dedication by Donna down in Crockett, Texas. It dedicated to me. I thought it was automatically to Brother Steve. To me. Okay. She'd like to hear this song by Napoleon 14. How's that? You know what it is. And right about now, that's what they're going to be doing to me. Thank you, Donna.
2: Remember when you ran away and I got on my knees and begged you not to leave because I go berserk? Well, you left me anyhow, and then the days got worse and worse, and now you see I've gone completely out of my mind. And they're coming to take

It was a joke, and so you laughed. You laughed when I had said that losing you would make me flip my lid. Right? You know you laughed. I heard you laugh. You laughed, you laughed, and laughed, and then you left. But now you know I'm utterly mad. And the coming to

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Well, you just wait. They'll find you yet. And when they do, they'll put you in the ASPCA, you mangy mutt. And they're coming to...

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1: Okay, I received this information from Tony D. Out in California. He's in our chat room, regular. He's part of the support and help team. He told me that a member of the Ronettes, in fact, the last living member, I believe, passed away. Her name, Nedra Talley, and she passed away on April 26th. I don't know how that got past Snoopy. I don't know. Maybe she's reading the paper too much. Anyway, Nedra Talley, member of the Ronettes, when they had this song that was a number two hit back in 1963. Godspeed to you, Nedra.

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1: Okay, this next request comes in from Jimmy P. down in Miami, FLA, and he'd like to hear this number 28 hit song back in 1975 for David Bowie. Now, a little bit of a memory lane factoid here. Luther Vandross is on the backing vocals. David Sanborn on the saxophone. How about that? Okay, Jimmy, you asked for it and you got it.

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1: Let's go! Press your lips to mine, whisper a hollow of you. We've got our chance at last to do the things we want to do. Don't hesitate, I can't wait. Love me. You said my soul on fire. Every muscle in my body's burning with desire. Baby, kiss me, do. Make me know you're mine. Love me with desire. Oh, honey, this is fine. Don't hesitate, I can't wait. Love me. 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

0: while. 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Don't hesitate. I can't wait. Love me. Love me. Love me. Yeah.
1: Yeah.
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1: I was looking over the playlist. I couldn't, I thought to myself, Phantom, Love Me, what is this doing here? And after I heard the music, then I knew it was a rock out song. Hope you're enjoying today's show as I feature Crazy Choruses. In 1970, a London, England formed group vocal duo known as the Pipkins had this track make the Hot 100 chart and later reach at the number 9 spot. Now, I believe this song is the last song that the Crazy Choruses appear in the title. Now, here's a memory lane factoid for you. The words are sung about 68 times. Get ready to count them.
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1: So, did you count? Did he come up to 68 of them? I don't know. But anyways, don't touch them players because we still have more of the show coming at you. More of crazy choruses. Craziness is around here. More of Memory Lane's on this date in rock and roll history. This hour we got comparison covers coming up. Later on, instrumental hit of the week. What else? There was something else here I was looking. What we have? The Vault song. The Double Decker. That's what it is. And you'll learn what the number one song was back in 1958. Hey, listen, that's 68 years ago. And, of course, we'll have the Seeger Fix tune that'll morph right into the internationally famous Rock Out. You don't want to miss that. Here's an idea, though. While you're listening to these tunes that'll never die, you can always surf on over to the main website, memorylaneshow.com. And there you'll find the affiliates of Memory Lane. 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Check out their programming schedule. These are very hardworking, sincere, dedicated people. And I'm going to tell you something. They have some awesome entertainment available to you, the listener, with a click of a mouse. Don't get any better than that. And while you're there anyway, send them a little contact email and tell them to keep up the great job. I, for one, appreciate the opportunity to shout out an attaboy and attagirl every chance I get to these terrific affiliates. Speaking of attaboy and attagirl, shout it out to Zeno Radio. Those folks make it possible for you to listen to the Live Memory Lane show via your mobile device simply by dialing 605-472-9037. That's 605-472-9037. 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
3: I will now prepare systems for comparison. Double Decker covers. The same song will be sung by different artists. Take it away, Bob.

And then there suddenly appeared before me the only one my arms will ever hold. I heard somebody whisper, "Please adore me." And when I looked, the

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1: Okay, this week's comparison covers of the song Blue Moon were suggested by Rosemarie. Thank you big time, Rosemarie. These songs were very, very, very different from one another. The first version was played by Ted Fiorito and his orchestra, featuring Muzzy Marcellino on vocals. Now, so I'm picturing you're growing up on the street, and we used to call each other out, Richard, and or Tommy. So we go to the person's house and we call them out, Johnny, or whatever, you know. So I'm thinking, what if you had a guy in your group you want to play some games with, and his name was Muzzy. Anyway, that's the thought that came to my mind. This was the first known recording of the tune back in 1934. The second and most popular version was by the Marcells. Everybody knew that. It would be a 1961 chart-topper for the doo-wop group from Pittsburgh, Pennsylvania. Okay, I got an email from Paul in Sterling Heights. And the email says, I don't know if you know this, Bob, but the hockey scores from last night were 4-1, 3-2, 5-2, 2-1. And then it says, please read it on the air, but don't mention my name. I thought we had this conversation, Paul. You got to say that at the beginning, because I'm live on the show. I read your email, and it says hockey scores from last night. And then you say, don't read my name. But you got to tell me that at the beginning, or put it in the subject line or something. Anyway, thank you very much, Paul. I guess. I'm not sure, because we know the scores, but we don't have any clue who's playing or whatever. I don't know. Okay, it's time to get back to today's theme of crazy choruses. In 1963, a group from Detroit, Michigan, known as the Miracles, had this track get listed on the prominent Hot 100 and later become a number 8 hit. Now, the title in its own right is crazy, but when you add the words lum-de-lum-de-lay, that takes the song over the edge. All right. Nevertheless, is everybody ready?
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2: 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A one, a two.

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2: I love

Michael Kendall Harris. On this date in rock and roll history, back in 1960, Benny King leaves the Drifters and signs a solo contract with Atco Records. Now, King was the lead singer on such Drifter hits as This Magic Moment, which was a number 16 hit in 1960. Saved the Last Dance for Me, with a number one hit in 1960 also. And this number two hit in 1959.

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0: 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Big Bob. Big Bob.
1: Big Bob. Big Bob. Big Bob. Okay, Big Bob says there's only... Oh, you know what I was going to do? Do that right now, because I keep forgetting. Let me try that, okay? I don't know if they're going to be any better. Anyway, hang in there, because in about 20 minutes or so, we're going to play this week's Rate the Record, and I don't want you missing out on it. It's a great one. So let's continue with today's Crazy Choruses theme. It gets crazier, folks. I swear, it does get crazier. In 1963, a garage rock group from Minneapolis, Minnesota, known as the Trashmen, had this track make his debut on the Hot 100 and later peak at number 4. What we have here is a song that combines some nonsensical lyrics with high-energy vocals. But its core message is a nonsensical phrase with not one but two choruses. Each really, really crazy.

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1: Okay, got a request all the way from the Great White North. That's right, only could be one person. Lucky wants to hear this 1970 tune. It was a number one gold record by who else? Bread.

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1: Okay, let's squeeze one more request in here. This one comes in from Donna down in Crockett, Texas. She'd like to hear this 1968 number 3 gold record by Mr. Glenn Campbell. Okay, Donna, you asked for it, you got it.

Glenn Campbell, Wichita lineman. He's a lineman for the county. Okay. Not Lang, lineman for the county. My next tune on today's playlist for Crazy Choruses theme was released by Shannon, also known as Marty Wilde. In 1969, the London, England native had this song make it on the Hot 100 and later become a number 47 hit. On its cover, the track has its standard lyrics and chorus. But wait, when the outro starts, that's near the end of the song, it appears he ran out of words and substituted a bunch of, well, you be the judge.

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1: Sometimes if I have a couple extra minutes, what I like to do is I spot a song in a playlist like that one called Marquee's Chimps, and I begin to wonder, what is this song all about? Why is it in my playlist? Who put it there? It must have been me, maybe. I don't know. Well, anyway, Red Rose Tea, and I can't even find it in the Bible, so we have to just take it for granted, if you know what I mean. But as we move along here, let's get it.
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1: 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It's time to play
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1: 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Or if you have a Twitter account, you can tweet me at memory_lane. And after the top of the hour, I'll give you the results to determine if this song should have been a hit or not.
4: Now let's get to the fun part. Glasgow, Scotland native Lonnie Donegan was best known for hits like Does Your Chewing Gum Lose Its Flavor on the Bedpost Overnight and Rock Island Line. But, yep, you got it. Memory Lane searched and we found an uncharted tune by Donegan. In 1961, he recorded Have a Drink on Me. Using the melody of the song Battle of New Orleans, his whimsical ballad never charted in the U.S., although it did chart number 8 in the United Kingdom. Should it have charted in the States? Hey, you tell us as we get ready to play Rate the Record.

0: 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This is Eddie Carson from Odyssey Radio, the variety and indie station that plays anything and everything. And we wouldn't be anything if we didn't play Big Bob's Memory Lane Show.
1: Okay, the tune you just heard was Lonnie Donegan's Have a Drink on Me. No, it was never released in the States. It charted in the UK, and that's the reason why it's Rate the Record. Should have been released as an A-track side. I don't know. The votes will tell us what to do. Anyway, get your votes in. We'll leave the polls open till, let's see here, about 5 minutes and 40 seconds. Okay, I'm gonna do that. 5 minutes and 40 seconds after the top of the hour, we'll have Big Bertha spit out the results to us, and then we will share with the entire universe. How's that? Yeah, we got votes coming in. That's what I like. Okay, so in 1970, on this date in rock and roll history, four students were shot and killed by the National Guard at Kent State University in Ohio during an anti-war demonstration. Neil Young reacted to the senseless slayings by writing and recording this song with Crosby, Stills, and Nash the very next day.

0: the Hollies, a little bit of stop, stop, stop, stop, stop, stop, stop. Okay, here's the number 12 tune by the Hombres.
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Public cord. 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

Okay, played a couple different songs while we were spending some time. 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I just don't understand it. I'm just going to say the lady who goes into the separate room to count the votes, locked the door, and forgot how to unlock it. So I spent the last 2 to 3 minutes just playing some songs, getting up there because I was trying to give her instructions how to unlock the door. Anyway, I hope you're enjoying today's show as I feature Crazy Choruses. In 1958, Huey Piano Smith and the Clowns. Now, when you have a name like that, the Clowns, you know this is goofed up to begin with, had this track make his debut on the Hot 100 and eventually become a number 9 hit. Now, if you're looking for a meaningful song, just keep looking. This one has no profound narrative, functioning instead as a high-energy novelty hit designed for dancing and partying, while the Crazy Chorus is filled with a lot of ah-ah-ah-ahs and hey-hey-ohs and gooba-gooba-gooba and everything else.

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1: Okay, I'm asking you, don't touch your players. Don't shut them off. Don't close it out. If you're at the website, don't exit out, because we still have more of the show coming at you. More of our theme today of crazy choruses. Gooba, gooba, gooba, gooba. So this is what I'm telling you about. We have more Memory Lanes on this date in rock and roll history. This hour we'll have the instrumental hit of the week. We got coming up number one song, Double Decker. And then, of course, the internationally famous Rock Out. That'll be first introed by the Sigur Fix tune, which is a nice one this time. 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These people are talented, number one, very talented, and they're sincere and hardworking in the job that they do. And I like the opportunity. I say thank you for the opportunity to give them an attaboy and attagirl every chance I get. Speaking of attaboy and attagirl, let's shout one out to Zeno Radio. They make it possible for you to tune in to the live Memory Lane show using your mobile device by dialing 605-472. You just touched your... I told you not to touch the player, Donna. Don't touch it. Okay. 605-472-9037. And this way here, when you're going to the market or running errands or whatever, tune in, and you won't miss a beat. That's the big thing about this thing. Now I don't even know where the heck I'm at. See, Donna, you goofed me up again.
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1: Back in time, back in 1963, Aurora, Indiana native Lonnie Mack had this track make its debut on the Hot 100, later reached number 5. Now here's a Memory Lane factoid for you. This tune was written and recorded by Chuck Berry as Memphis, Tennessee. Okay.

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1: Oh, man, I was off by 21 seconds. But anyway, the voting polls are officially closed for this week. This week's Rate the Record, which featured a song by the Skiffle Master. The Skiffle Man, they call him. Lonnie Donegan, Have a Drink on Me. I don't play the game, but I would have given this song an 8. Once, because I like Lonnie Donegan. And 2, any song that has drink in the lyrics is okay with me. However, there are people that disagree with me, and that's quite all right. 14% gave it a 3. 43% gave it a 6. 29% gave it an 8. And 14% gave it a 10. Well, there's only 14% that give it below a 5, 5 or below. So I got to say that the 6 and 8s, they're the highest ones, because that comes out to like 72%. I would say the track probably should have been released as an 8-track side, and it wouldn't have done very well, though. I would say probably up north of 60 to 70, maybe 75 in that area. I want to thank each and every one of you for taking the time out of your busy schedule and play Rate the Record. It's your opportunity to voice your opinion and interact with the show. Now it's time to get back to today's theme of crazy choruses. Way back in 1954 and pre-Hot 100 days, this song was released by The Chords. The tune is a cheerful, romantic song expressing true love, makes life feel like a paradise or a perfect dream. However, it contains a boatload of craziness in it. If you like the words, yada, yada, yada, shaboom, shaboom, D-O-D, what is that word there, Snoopy? Oh, D-O-D-O, boom, ba-doo, ba-doo, ba-doodle, eh, and a doo-wop sound. If you like all that, you're going to love this song.
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1: The date is May 2nd, the year 1958, exactly 68 years ago today. Fresno, California native David Seville, with his Chipmunks, had this tune make his debut on the Hot 100, later become a chart topper on its way to a gold record. Now here's a memory lane factoid for you. If you have cheap health insurance, which some people have nowadays because of you know what, your doctor just may provide you this advice.
2: I told the witch doctor I was in love with you. I told the witch doctor I was in love with you. And then the witch doctor, he told me what to do.

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1: Well, for that reason alone, buy good health insurance, and you won't have to have your doctor say that to you. Hey, how about a little more rock and roll history? In 1974, Grand Funk Railroad started a two-week run at number one on the U.S. singles chart with their version of this Little Eva hit. It was only the second time that a cover version had been a chart topper, as well as the original. How's that? Grand

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1: All right, time to resume with today's crazy choruses theme. Now, if you heard many, many sha-la-las, wo-wos, shing-a-ling-a-lings, and shooby-doo, lang-a-lang, you would know this tune. Well, in 1973, the brother and sister duo known to us as the Carpenters had this beautiful track make its debut on the illustrious Hot 100, then reached number 2 on its way to a gold record.

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1: That's right, favourite radio station like, let's say, maybe Memory Lane, where we play those hits that will never die. Now, back in 1967, a Tottenham, England group known as the Dave Clark Five, a diss track entered the Hot 100, later would peak at number 7.

How about that? That was none other than a Dave Clark 5. I like those. He's a good one. It's a good one. Okay, it's time to get back to today's theme of crazy choruses. And if you noticed, as we get closer to the end of the show, the choruses, the crazy choruses get crazier. In 1956, Cleveland, Ohio native Screamin' Jay Hawkins released a track called I Put a Spell on You with Little Demon on the B-side. Now, unfortunately, neither would get listed on the Hot 100. However, it is an awesome tune for today's show. Just listen carefully to the words the Little Demon has to say. Down in the valley on the foggy

0: We're taking a trip down memory lane on Rockin' Through the Years.
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2: Well, what can I say? I warned you that at near the end of the show, the craziness gets crazier. Back in 1978, on this date in rock and roll history, on the strength of this U.S. number 8 single, Jefferson Starship received a platinum record for the album Earth, their last LP with Grace Slick and Marty Balin, or Balin. Now here's a memory lane factoid. Just a few weeks later, both quit and the band had to be revamped totally.

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1: Okay, I was going to play another one, but I think we can squeeze it in a little bit later. I hope everyone enjoyed today's playlist and found some of the information interesting, or at the very least humorous. I did have a good time putting it together. I'd like to close my theme today of crazy choruses with this tune by Warren Zevon. This Chicago, Illinois native found success with this track. Beware, the choruses contain many ahoos, but that didn't prevent it from reaching number 21 back in 1978 on the Hot 100. Now here's a memory lane factoid for you. Listen closely and you may hear Fleetwood Mac's Mick Fleetwood on drums and John McVie on bass guitar.

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1: Okay, all the cool cats and skirts out there. If you listen to the show, you know you're cool. That's for sure. You know it is rock out time. It's that part of the show. And let's see here. When you should turn them speakers way up. Don't hurt your ears, though. Move the furniture around a little bit and make some room for yourself to put on those white Bobby socks, then those dancing shoes, and get ready to shake it. Or you could just do a little bed dancing like Donna. Anyway, we're going to start today's rock out with this 1969 Seeger Fix tune. Folks, get ready to clap those hands. This is Bob Seeger in a Silver Bullet Band tune.

must admit, it's not much for lyrics. But anyway, that drum beat was pretty cool. Come on in here, Ronnie Dawson. I know you got some something rocking for us.

0: you, Ronnie Hawkins. 40 days closing out this week's Rock Out. Okay, got a couple quick announcements to make, like I always do. I got to thank those affiliates out there for picking up the show, either live or the recorded version. And the best part is they distribute it around the world. I thank you very much. I don't know how else to do it. So just thank you, thank you, thank you. If you're tuned in at one of the affiliate sites, give yourselves a round of applause. Be sure you thank that affiliate for picking up the Memory Lane show. And if they're not, if you're tuned in somewhere or you normally tuned in and they don't have the Memory Lane show, mention it to them. Tell them to get a hold of me. Get to the website. Hit that contact us and see what we can do. How about our own chat room? Donna, Tony D, Serena, Rockin' Al, Lucky was here. Give yourselves a big round of applause. Yeah, Donna, you know what it's all about. I appreciate all of the help that you provide every single week with context to the show. I don't know, you know, it's unbelievable the support that you give me just by showing up. I appreciate it very much. Next week, mark this one down. Next week, we salute the mothers of rock and roll for Mother's Day, Mother's Day weekend. That's right. We're going to pay a tribute to them, and I guarantee you will not be disappointed in the show. That's for sure. Please allow me to give you a word of advice. Not that I'm a doctor or anything, but if you keep your hands clean, that will help reduce the chances of catching any of these diseases, airborne or whatever. I don't know. You know, we got to get rid of this cold weather. This cold weather helps kill some of the diseases, but it should be nice to get a little bit warmer weather, 70 with some sunshine. You know, your body, when that sunshine hits your body, you feel better. I don't know, the whole attitude changes about everything just by getting some sun on you. Also, you can do me a big favor by helping the elderly who may live near you. You don't have to make a project out of this. All you have to say is, you know, here's an example. Hey, Mrs. Robinson, now, hang on. Don't try to seduce me, Mrs. Robinson, but I'm going to the market. And I want to know if you need anything. Milk, bread, eggs, that's right, or maybe pick up some iron pills or Geritol or X-Lax, I don't know if they, Imodium, whatever, Colace. They will be a little reluctant because they figure they're going to lose their independence by someone else doing their job. They feel it's their job to pick up this stuff. But I'm going to tell you something. Listen to this. You keep them out of those crowded areas, standing in line for, you know, 10, 15 minutes, and a person before them could be coughing and sneezing and everything else. This is the way all this stuff travels, you know what I mean? But you can eliminate that by keeping them home, off the street. They don't have to drive there. You're going to do it, you know what I mean? And then you're going to bring the groceries back and give it to Mrs. Robinson to watch. She don't try to seduce you, and this way here everybody will be happy. She'll be happy that she got the groceries without having to go out into that miserable world sometimes, the crowdedness of everything. You'll be happy. You're going to feel good about yourself. I'm going to tell you, you'll feel good about yourself just by doing that little gesture on your own. If you tell me, I'll feel good too, because I was the one that mentioned it. Okay. So next week, you know what's going on next week, right? We're going to pay salute to all the mothers of rock and roll for Mother's Day weekend. Take care of yourself all week long. Stay safe. And love and hugs to all.
1: Oh, no. Is it that time already? Come on, gang. Sing along with me. Na, na, na, na. Na, na, na, na. Hey, hey, hey. Goodbye.
2: I hope I played at least one song that allowed you to reminisce about those good old days.
0: 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A big hello to David over at High Energy FM, a good place to be yourself. 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Big Red Ron from Lincoln Oldies Station in Lincoln, Nebraska. 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A big hello to our good friend Jason over at Mix Radio Preston. All the fine folks at Sleepy Cat Records, our longtime friend Denny from That Classic Rock, also Rocking Through the Years with our good friend Ron Richards, Rocking Al from Rock 103, Edmonton's internet radio station. 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And if you're going to party this weekend, hey, whatever you do, get a designated driver and don't drink and drive. Thank you for tuning in, and I'll see everyone next week with another Memory Lane Show when, once again, I'll play the hits that will never die.

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1: Let's get to the biggest party on your radio then for this week's episode. Lee Everest here at the controls. Let's start with SKT and Stevie Appleton. This is Constellation. Let's get into it.

George, Wish You Were Mine. Also SKT, Stevie Appleton and Constellation playing on this week's Dance Party Weekly to get us started with. How you doing then? You doing good? You enjoying the tune so far? I've got a stack of great ones on the way for you. We are going to play you some absolute belters on the show this week. Brand new hottest record on the way, brand new tune of the week on the way as well. And we got loads of stuff happening on the show this week.

0: Weekly. So a few of you have been asking, how did your little trip away go? Because I was going away to Europe, wasn't I, last week? Well, it went really good, actually. I went to a Mediterranean island, had a few days away, R&R and all the rest of it. Probably too much food, too much drink. Did some walking, though. It's lovely to get in the sunshine. Right, on the way, we've got this from Dua Lipa, Hotter Than Hell, Jack Wind on the remix. That plays very soon on the dance party. Bit of classic dance from the Clubhouse and Carl, Living in the Sunshine, quite appropriate for the weather we've been having. That's on the way soon. Bit of Chasing Status incoming as well with I'm Alive, featuring Jacob Banks on the vocal, playing very soon on Dance Party.
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1: DTA and Roxanne Wild with Destination. Also, Jody Harsh and Hectic on Dance Party Weekly. Lee Everest here at the controls. Big shout out to Shanice listening to us in Manchester. Big shout out as well to Jack. He's been on from Shropshire. Loves the show every week. Daisy's been on as well. She's down in Taunton. Loves the show. She said, Lee, I'm loving Milky at the moment. In the charts still. Been brought back to life, I know. So we're going to play it now on Dance Party. The original from 2002. Milky and

0: especially for Jessica, that one. Milky and Just the Way You Are, playing on Dance Party Weekly. It's Lee Everett here at the controls. Not far away from this week's hottest record, then. That is on the way very shortly. Looking forward to it as well. And burning a hole in my pocket at the moment. Thinking about investing some more in my in our equipment here at Dance Party Weekly. It's never ending, I'll tell you. It is literally a never ending money pit. Right, let's continue with the music. Dua Lipa, Hotter Than Hell, playing in moments.
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Big shout out to Adam. He's in Norfolk and said, can you play me the club

0: Majestic and Boney M, Rasputin, and also the Clubhouse and Carl with Living in the Sunshine, playing right here on this week's Dance Party Weekly. Do you know, I've had such a good R&R time, I've almost forgotten the words out what to say when I do a link. Do you know what I mean?
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0: Over to our hottest for this week then. Kalina Zanders is back with her final single from her new album. It's called Stronger Than Machines from her forthcoming album Anything Goes, dropping on May the 15th. The track features production from No Beals and Daniel Allen. Let's get it on now.
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0: The release coincides with the start of Zander's album headline tour, which has dates across New York, Toronto, LA, and a forthcoming festival set at Electric Forest, Beyond Wonderland, and Elements Festival. This is out on Helix Records. Kalina Zander's Stronger Than

love. Chasing Status and Alive with Jacob Banks on the vocal. Big shout out to India. She is in Devon listening to us. Big shout out to you, my dear. And a big shout out as well to Andy, who loved our hottest record this week from Kalina Zander, Stronger Than Machines, from her brand new album. And it's out on the 15th of May.

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1: Sounded brilliant on the Club Classics this week is Ruta Silva and Touch Me. Love that one. Back to 2002 with that one. And we continue with the Club Classics next in hour one of the show. Frankie Wild to play very shortly. We've Come Together, the lockdown and From the Brought Us All Together. And up next, the Blessed Madonna and Clem Douglas with Happier. Got to say hello to Charlene. She's down on the South Coast listening to us. Big shout out as well to Jodie in London listening to us there on a Saturday night from Northwest Kent. And a big shout out as well to Charlotte in Greenwich. Love listening to us there on a Saturday. Big shout out to you guys.
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3: This is the

A lot of playing right here on Dance Party Week. You got to say hello to Jessica. She sent us some love from London and said, Lee, love a bit of garage on the show. Could you play me some? So hopefully that gives you a little fix of garage, Jessica. Big shout out as well to Adam, who is up in Manchester. He says, Lee, I'm a lorry driver. Have you on in the lorry? Love listening to you here on a Saturday afternoon. Big shout out as well to Ben in Oxfordshire listening to us on Saturday afternoon. Jamie in Dover. Friday night in Dover is absolutely on, he says, with this show. Thank you. Danny's been on as well. He lives in Worcestershire and loves the show there. Mick in Birmingham says, Lee, love a bit of Becky Hill. Could you play her for me, please? We play her a lot anyway on the show, but especially for you, Mick. Here she is with Topic and My Heart Goes. Jess Bay's on the remix.

In Birmingham, that one. Becky Hill on Topic, My Heart Goes. Jess Bays on the remix. Jess Bays sure knows how to remix a track, doesn't she? I mean, she does a sterling job with all the work she does, and absolutely brilliant work from her. Right, up to the end of hour one we go. My God, have we done an hour already? It's literally flown by this week. It's Lee Everest here at the controls on Dance Party Weekly with 220 Kid and Good Love now to go up to the top with... Really?

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Welcome to Hour 2 of this week's Dance Party Weekly. It's Leavers here at the controls. First show of May. My God, I can't believe we're in May. It's like the weather's getting warmer, the evenings are getting longer, and summer is coming. I've seen the first reels of people arriving in Ibiza this week as well. It looks so, so good.

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0: Bit of Don't Blink, Take Me Back, also Calvin Harris and Kasabian released the pressure, sounding big on Dance Party Weekly. On this week's episode, it's Lee Everest here at the controls with you, bringing you the energy, bringing you the party. Shout out to Connor and Josh, looking forward to a good night out in London. Big shout out as well to Leisha, who's enjoying the tunes from Shropshire. Hello.
1: Coming up.
0: Got this for you then on the way. It's called Loot from Jerry. That plays very shortly. Hottest record when it came out, this one. Tiny Temper, Alex Mills, Energy. Too explicit to be done on the TV as well. We've got the clean version, don't worry. The NFL version was very explicit though. You got to watch that back on TV. Tiny and Alex on the way soon. This on the way as well, Fisher and Rain. We don't want it to rain, we want it to stay sunny and dry, don't we? But garden does need a bit of a water, if I'm honest with you. Fisher's on the way soon as well.
1: All the tunes you're loving right now, right here on The Dance Party.

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1: 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This is Dance Party Weekly. This is the biggest party on your radio. And I don't say that lightly, right? I really don't say it lightly. I really mean it when I say it's the biggest party on the radio. Lee Everest here at the control. Sophie behind the glass in the prod squad room. Now, Darren's on to play Battle of the Bangers again this week. Sophie's picked one, I've picked one, and we're going to put him head-to-head with Darren in about 25 minutes on the show. He's popping in for a chat. And right now, not far away from our Tune of the Week this week, we've got a brand new one to play you. It's from French duo Odin and Fatso. If you've not heard their new one yet, it's a whopper, and we're going to play it for you very shortly on this week's show. First of all, the song that we started 2026 with is Joel Curry.

Joel Corry, Galantis, Izzy Bizu, Stay a Little Longer, which is a song that we kicked off 2026 and start with on our New Year's Eve shows. Don't forget, you can relive those. I know they were like 5 months ago, but you can relive them on demand through Mixcloud, Dance Radio Shows, your favourite podcasting app as well. Just search for Dance Party Weekly. All the back episodes are there. 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Let's continue then.

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0: Stay there for Tiësto. On the way next with Bianna Grace and Beautiful Places. That Tiny and Alex track, Energy's on the way too as well. They did that at the NFL and it was a really big whopping track at the NFL. It was on Jonathan Ross as well. I didn't know Jonathan Ross has finished his series for the year again. He only works 10 weeks a year, doesn't he? Part-timer. Unbelievable. Right, Tiësto on the way in moments.
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2: Yes, so I'm Beanna Grace. That's Beautiful Places on this week's Dance Party Weekly. Not far away from our tune of the week then, the brand new one from Odin and Fatso. I've given the game away already, haven't I? I normally don't see what it is until it comes. They're up very soon though.

0: going crazy, yo. Right in here, I need H2O. Yes, maybe, no. Two of these things trying to take me home. I'm feeling wavy, so.
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1: Okay, let's get into it then. This week's Tune of the Week, hand-selected by us for your listening enjoyment. Now, I noticed this a few weeks ago and I thought it's got to be featured as one of the hottest tunes or Tune of the Week on the show. It's brand new from French duo Odin and Fatso. They did that track called Lauren. That was their breakthrough track a couple of years ago. Really, really good tune. They've done a few others since then. This time they've teamed up with Barney Bones for My Temptations. Let's get it on now.
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Bit of Fisher and Rain, also Odin and Fatso, My Temptations are Tune of the Week this week on the show. This is Dance Party Weekly, and it's the biggest party on your radio, and it continues right here. Darren from Wisbeach, Norfolk, is on the show this week to pick Battle of the Bangers. We're going to play him two songs. We're going to play clips of two songs. Darren gets to pick the one that gets airplay. Only one can win. We've picked two big whoppers this week, and he's popping in for a chat very shortly. Big shout out to James, who's been in touch from Brighton on the South Coast. Loves the show every week. Want to shout out Mick as well, who is in Kent listening to us. Jackie's been on. She is in Birmingham, loving the show there on a Saturday night. Hello to Paul as well. He's in Worcestershire. He loves listening to us there on a Saturday night. Big shout out to Mick as well, the taxi driver from Manchester. Hello, mate.

0: right here on Dance Party Weekly on this week's show. Sounded absolutely brilliant. The tunes are good. Big shout out to Millie. She said, Lee, you provide me the energy every week I need for my gym workout. Want to shout out Ellie as well, who's just celebrated her birthday. And a massive shout out to Lee as she says, Lee, going for a run, listening to you makes my weekend. Thank you very much. Love all the messages. Keep them coming in through the socials, through the email, and through the website as well. Up next, Eliza Rose and Weekend.
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1: Eliza Rose and the Trip, that's Weekend playing on Dance Party Weekly, sounding big on this week's show. We are at the point in the show where we are going to invite a lucky listener into the studio to pick one of two bangers we fit for your listening enjoyment. Darren from Wisbeach is popping in now for a chat. Let's get him on.
2: Here comes
1: Oh yes, this is our epic feature on the Dance Party where we invite a lucky listener onto the show to pick one of two bangers. We've been carefully selecting the tunes this week for airplay and we're going to put two up against each other right now with a lucky listener.
2: Here comes Battle of the Bangers.
1: And Darren's back again to play Battle of the Bangers. How you doing, mate?
3: I'm doing fine, thank you, Lee. You all right?
1: Yeah, not too bad. Good to have you on. Are you in the mood to pick two whoppers? That's the question. Or one of two whoppers.
3: I am more than in the mood.
1: Because we, as in me and my friends behind the glass, we've picked two absolute stonkers this week for your round of Battle of the Bangers, and we think it's going to be a very, very hard decision.
3: No pressure, then.
1: No pressure at all. Are you ready?
3: I'm ready.
1: Let's do it.
2: Here comes Battle of the Bangers.
1: This is Example and Say Nothing. Proper euphoric tune.
3: Yeah, love that.
1: It's a good tune, isn't it? But, as always, as you know, on Battle of the Bangers, we love throwing curveballs at you. And, that is epic. It really is epic, and it will win in its own right. But I've got this to go up against it for you. Faithless, Week on One. What do you think of that? Takes you back to the clubbing days?
3: It does. Faithless.
1: Back to
3: absolutely
1: Romford.
3: Absolutely brilliant.
1: Back to the Romford clubbing days.
3: Yes.
1: Big tunes.
3: Big, big tunes.
1: Both
3: this
1: big.
3: Is probably the hardest one you've asked me to do.
1: Really?
3: Yeah. I don't know what to go with this.
1: The hardest
3: one. Love Example. Rim. Love all this stuff.
1: Yeah.
3: But Faithless.
1: Oh. Only one tune can win, though.
3: I know.
1: We can't play them both. And I don't get to say, my producers say, this is the one bit of the show I have no control over. And I'm a bit of a control freak. I hate losing control of stuff like this. When I do this show, I'm obsessed with being in control of all the buttons and all the tunes that go out and all the sounds and everything. But this bit, I'm not allowed to touch.
3: Okay, I've made my decision. I've locked in my decision.
1: Oh my God, here it comes.
3: It's a tough one. I was leaning towards Example, but Faithless, I think.
1: Faithless
3: just
1: wins.
3: Get it on being legends.
1: Oh, Faithless wins. Thanks for playing this week, Darren. We'll see you next time.
3: Thank you, Lee.
1: Cheers.
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4: 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You represent what's true. I drain the color from the sky and turn blue without you. These arms lack a purpose.

One. We're gone.

0: What new faith this week on one? Darren Choice on this week's Battle of the Bangers. Thanks, Darren, for coming into the studio and picking that banger out of the two that we selected. And he'll be back another time to play Battle of the Bangers on the show here on Dance Party Weekly. And that is us done for this week's programme. My God, it's flown by. Thank you very much for your company. I'm back with you same time, same place next week. Don't forget, you can listen through the website. 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Just hit in the search there for Dance Party Weekly. Going to play out with this then. James Hype, Sam Harper and Bobby Harvey with Waterfalls. Take care of yourselves. Enjoy the first week of May and I'll see you next week.
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6: 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At 10, Dean Turnley, Acting Tough. 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
2: 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The Vision.

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You're in the right place. This is Club Classics. I'm Ronnie, and this is a banger.

0: 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The biggest throwbacks.
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0: image. Because God is a spirit and must be worshipped in spirit. And then there were people that said that he was deliberately evil.
1: That he was an evil man. That he was a devil.

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